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Stop in for some hometown hospitality. Well, we are going to see the start of some much cooler weather moving into west central Missouri tonight, but that'll bring in with it some showers and thunderstorms, mainly after 9 p.m. Now, some of these storms may be strong to severe with damaging wind gusts as the primary concern. Lows tonight in the low to mid 60s.

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2: 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We're located at 607 East Clinton Street. We have services that start Sunday morning at 9 a.m., classes of all ages and Bible class for adults. At 10 o'clock, we have our worship service every Sunday morning. Sunday evening at 6 p.m., we also meet for services, and on Wednesday evening at 7 p.m. We'd be honored to have you as our guest at any opportunity that you may have to worship with us at the Clinton Church of Christ.

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11: 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They are located in both Clinton and Erie. Well, we are going to see the start of some much cooler weather moving into west central Missouri tonight, but that'll bring with it some showers and thunderstorms, mainly after 9 p.m. Now, some of these storms may be strong to severe with damaging wind gusts as the primary concern. Lows tonight should be in the low to mid-60s.
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2: Fox News, I'm Tom Graham. President Trump holding a rally in Wasilla, Alaska today ahead of next month's midterm, stumping on behalf of Republican Senate candidate Dan Sullivan. He's locked in a close race with Democrat Mary Pattola. Now, today's trip comes after President Trump campaigned in Ohio yesterday, promoting GOP Senate candidate John Houston.
3: He's going to be a great senator.
2: Now, former President Barack Obama, meantime, will rally on behalf of Democrats in Ohio next week as the midterm races heat up.
4: Former President Barack Obama will campaign for Ohio Democratic U.S. Senate nominee, former Senator Sherrod Brown, in Cleveland on October 24th.
5: Sherrod Brown has always fought for working people.
4: The former president saying in an online video, Brown worked to protect Ohio jobs. He'll also rally support for Democratic gubernatorial nominee Amy Acton.
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9: 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If you're in a bind and you need a tow, give them a call at 660-885-HELP. Well, we are going to see the start of some much cooler weather moving into west central Missouri tonight, but that will bring in some showers and thunderstorms, mainly after 9 p.m. Now, some of these storms may be strong to severe with damaging wind gusts as the primary concern. Lows tonight into the low to mid-60s.
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3: Hey everyone, Tubby here with a look at your SkyTrack weather forecast brought to you by Clint's Bar and Grill in downtown Calhoun, where good food and friends meet up. Stop in for some hometown hospitality. Well, we are going to see the start of some much cooler weather moving into west central Missouri tonight, but that'll bring in with it some showers and thunderstorms, mainly after 9 p.m. Now, some of these storms may be strong to severe with damaging wind gusts as the primary concern. Lows tonight in the low to mid 60s.
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said you weren't what we were looking for. 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
2: Fox News, I'm Tom Brigotti. The Pope has had surgery to remove part of his lung. Fox's Jessica Rosenthal has more.
3: The Vatican says Pope Leo XIV had the lower lobe of his right lung removed with video-assisted technique, which is a minimally invasive way to perform surgery in one's chest cavity. The procedure was planned after doctors detected lung cancer.
2: The Vatican says Leo is expected to be hospitalized for at least a week. Republicans are working to defend a historically red Senate seat in Texas, with Vice President J.D. Vance campaigning there for GOP candidate and State Attorney General Ken Paxton. Fox's Brooke Taylor reports.
4: Vance's visit comes as Paxton faces a new controversy. The Wall Street Journal obtaining video reporting Paxton attended a 2024 New Year's Eve party in Dubai with two men who had already been indicted in the U.S. on federal health care fraud charges.
2: Paxton is running against Democrat James Tallarico. 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
1: News. I'm Ted Linder. 3 weeks to go till the midterm elections. President Trump rallying for Republican incumbent Senator Dan Sullivan in Wasilla, Alaska, telling supporters he's delivering for their state and his agenda.
2: Dan stood with me in the Oval Office as we announced a historic federal project to finally build the 800-mile-long Alaska LNG pipeline.
1: The president calling the pipeline project the largest energy infrastructure project in the history of Alaska. Senator Sullivan facing former Democrat Congresswoman Mary Peltola in November. Pope Leo XIV has had surgery to remove part of his lung.
3: The procedure was planned after doctors detected lung cancer. He was in the operating room for 3 hours at Rome's Gemelli Hospital, and surgery itself lasted 90 minutes. The Vatican statement says there were no complications. The Pope woke up and was returned to his room.
1: Fox's Jessica Rosenthal. 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
1: News. I'm Sue Guzman. President Trump with a rally in Wasilla, Alaska Tuesday in support of Republican Senator Dan Sullivan, touting a soon-to-be-built natural gas pipeline.
2: The gigantic project that we just created for Alaska will create over 13,000 jobs for you and save the typical Alaska household more than $2,000 a year on your energy bills, and it's going to end up actually being much higher than that. Think of that.
1: Sullivan running against Mary Peltola. Pope Leo XIV recovering after undergoing surgery to remove part of his lung.
3: The procedure was planned after doctors detected lung cancer. He was in the operating room for 3 hours at Rome's Gemelli Hospital, and surgery itself lasted 90 minutes.
1: Fox's Jessica Rosenthal telling us that his diagnosis was cancer. 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
3: News. I'm Ted Lindner. Pope Leo XIV has had surgery to remove part of his lung.
4: The procedure was planned after doctors detected lung cancer. He was in the operating room for 3 hours at Rome's Gemelli Hospital, and surgery itself lasted 90 minutes. The Vatican statement says there were no complications. The Pope woke up and was returned to his room.
3: Fox's Jessica Rosenthal. 3 weeks to go till the midterms. President Trump rallying for Republican incumbent Senator Dan Sullivan in Wasilla, Alaska.
5: Dan stood with me in the Oval Office as we announced a historic federal project to finally build the 800-mile-long Alaska LNG pipeline.
3: Senator

0: Sullivan faces former Democratic Congresswoman Mary Peltola in November. And the Tampa Bay Rays evening up their ALCS series with the Cleveland Guardians, one game apiece after they win 3-1 on Tuesday night in Game 2. 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

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I've had a-

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2: Fox News, I'm Sue Guzman. The Vatican announcing Pope Leo has cancer. It was confirmed Tuesday during surgery to remove a nodule on his lung.
3: The Vatican says Pope Leo XIV had the lower lobe of his right lung removed with video-assisted technique, which is a minimally invasive way to perform surgery in one's chest cavity. The procedure was planned after doctors detected lung cancer.
2: Fox's Jessica Rosenthal. Vice President J.D. Vance campaigning in Tyler, Texas Tuesday for GOP candidate and State Attorney General Ken Paxton. Senator race for U.S. Senate. Fox's Brooke Taylor reports.
4: Vance's visit comes as Paxton faces a new controversy. The Wall Street Journal obtaining video reporting Paxton attended a 2024 New Year's Eve party in Dubai with two men who had already been indicted in the U.S. on federal health care fraud charges.
2: Paxton running against Democrat James Tallarico. 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

He's a ranch hand in a pinch, man. 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
3: News. I'm Ted Lindner. With 3 weeks to go till the midterms, President Trump rallying for Republican incumbent Senator Dan Sullivan in Wasilla, Alaska, saying he's delivering for their state and his agenda.
4: Dan stood with me in the Oval Office as we announced a historic federal project to finally build the 800-mile-long Alaska LNG pipeline.
3: Senator Sullivan faces former Democrat Congresswoman Mary Peltola in November. The Tampa Bay Rays even up their series with the Cleveland Guardians at a game apiece, winning game 2 Tuesday night over the Cleveland Guardians in Tampa 3-1. And Pope Leo's been diagnosed with cancer in his lung. This is coming from the Vatican after surgery Tuesday to remove a lung nodule at Rome's Gemelli Hospital. In the statement, the Vatican said the lower lobe of the pontiff's right lung was removed. The Vatican says he is expected to be hospitalized for at least a week. 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
1: Fox News, I'm Sue Guzman. The Vatican announcing Pope Leo has lung cancer. The diagnosis confirmed during surgery to remove a nodule.
2: The Vatican says Pope Leo XIV had the lower lobe of his right lung removed with video-assisted technique, which is a minimally invasive way to perform surgery in one's chest cavity. The procedure was planned after doctors detected lung cancer.
1: Fox's Jessica Rosenthal, the Vatican says he had a quiet night. U.S. Ambassador to Greece Kimberly Guilfoyle resigning amid allegations she used her position to sell political influence.
3: Guilfoyle says these allegations are false, and I intend to vigorously defend my name, my reputation, and my integrity. Guilfoyle, a former Fox News host, was once engaged to Donald Trump Jr. for nearly 4 years.
1: Fox's Peter Ducey, the death toll rising to 6. Hurricane Simon and Rachel remnants unleashing flooding now in Mexico. 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
1: Fox News, I'm Ted Lindner. Republicans working to defend a historically red Senate seat in Texas, with VP J.D. Vance campaigning for GOP candidate and State Attorney General Ken Paxton. Fox's Brooke Taylor.
2: Vance's visit comes as Paxton faces a new controversy. The Wall Street Journal obtaining video reporting Paxton attended a 2024 New Year's Eve party in Dubai with two men who had already been indicted in the U.S. on federal health care fraud charges.
1: Paxton running against Democrat James Tallarico. Pope Leo's been diagnosed with cancer in his lung. It's coming from the Vatican after surgery Tuesday to remove a lung nodule at Rome's Gemelli Hospital. The Vatican said he's expected to be hospitalized for at least a week. And the Tampa Bay Rays even up their series with the Cleveland Guardians at a game apiece, winning game two on Tuesday night over the Guardians in Tampa, 3-1. 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
4: Fox News, I'm Ted Lindner. Republicans working to defend a historically red Senate seat in Texas, with VP J.D. Vance campaigning for GOP candidate and State Attorney General Ken Paxton. Fox's Brooke Taylor.
5: Vance's visit comes as Paxton faces a new controversy. The Wall Street Journal obtaining video reporting Paxton attended a 2024 New Year's Eve party in Dubai with two men who had already been indicted in the U.S. on federal health care fraud charges.
4: Paxton running against Democrat James Tallarico. Pope Leo's been diagnosed with cancer in his lung. It's coming from the Vatican after surgery Tuesday to remove a lung nodule at Rome's Gemelli Hospital. The Vatican said he's expected to be hospitalized for at least a week. And the Tampa Bay Rays even up their series with the Cleveland Guardians at a game apiece, winning game two on Tuesday night over the Guardians in Tampa, 3-1. 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
6: 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Stop in for some hometown hospitality. Well, we are going to see a continued chance to see showers and thunderstorms throughout the day today, so make sure to take an umbrella with you. We are looking at highs today in the middle 70s. More thunderstorms likely for tonight as well, with lows heading down to the middle 60s.
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3: 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They are located in both Clinton and Yuri. Well, we are going to see a continued chance to see showers and thunderstorms throughout the day today, so make sure to take an umbrella with you. We are looking at highs today in the middle 70s. More thunderstorms likely for tonight as well, with lows heading down to the middle 60s.
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3: Fox News, I'm CJ Papa. President Trump delivers remarks today in Bullhead City, Arizona, then Kalispell, Montana, and last night.
4: Yet another energized President Trump rally. Republican incumbent Senator Dan Sullivan is running for re-election. But there is another little-known Dan Sullivan who is running for senator as well. Republicans tell us it's a sham campaign meant to confuse voters on the ballot and steal Republican votes. That's a claim that second Dan Sullivan denies.
3: Fox's Matt Finn traveling with the president. Democratic Senate candidate Mary Peltola says Senator Dan J. Sullivan supports the war in Iran, which has caused inflation.
5: A very small price to pay.
3: That is President Trump on Fox News at night. Pope Leo continues his recovery from lung surgery at Rome's Gemelli Hospital in Tampa, evens its American League Championship Series, beating Cleveland. 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
7: 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Hello, I'm Clay Radford. Well, the Clinton High School is inviting area veterans and their families to a special Veterans Day celebration on Wednesday, November 11th. The school's annual Veterans Day assembly will take place from 10 to 10:45 that morning, and honor the men and women who have served in the United States Armed Forces. Before the assembly, veterans and their families are invited to join a free buffet-style breakfast from 8:30 to 9:30 a.m. The event provides students and staff an opportunity to show their appreciation for the service and sacrifice of all veterans. Those planning to attend are encouraged to RSVP by scanning the QR code on the official event flyer. You can find the flyer and additional information at mykdkd.com. Well, the city of Clinton is seeking bids for purchase and installation of a new generator at the Clinton Fire Department. The project includes installing a 26-kilowatt generator at the fire station on South Washington Street, along with additional electronical upgrades. The new generator will help support the fire station operations during power outages and emergencies. Bids must be submitted by 10 a.m. on Thursday, October 22nd. Interested contractors can obtain a complete bid packet through the City of Clinton's website or by contacting Deborah Nilsen at City Hall at 660-885-6121. Additional information is available at cityofclintonmo.gov. Well, the Missouri State Highway Patrol is now accepting applications for its 2027 recruitment training class. The patrol is encouraging qualified individuals interested in a career in law enforcement to apply. The recruitment classes are scheduled to begin in May and October of next year. Applicants must have a high school diploma or GED and be at least 21 years of age upon graduating from the patrol's law enforcement academy. Those interested in applying can visit joinmshp.us or contact the Highway Patrol recruiter at 1-800-796-7000 for more information. In Missouri, deer hunters harvested fewer deer during the state's early antlerless firearm season this year. Preliminary numbers from the Missouri Department of Conservation show 6,524 deer were harvested October 9th through the 11th, compared to nearly 8,500 during the same time last year. Conservation officials say the record to near record high temperatures likely contributed to the lower harvest. Franklin County led the state with 203 deer harvested, followed by Howe in Jefferson counties. Missouri's deer hunting season continues with the early youth hunt October 24th and 25th, followed by regular November firearm season beginning on November 14th. For complete hunting regulations and harvesting totals, visit Missouri Department of Conservation website at mdc.mo.gov. 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
8: 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That is community news for you here in the 6 o'clock hour. First check of the day as we get started here on Mornings in the Sticks with me, Steve Stevens. Welcome to a hump day Wednesday morning. And our first look at Skytrack weather is coming up, too, here on the morning show. But that's news. And news this hour is brought to you by Sapp Brothers Travel Center.

0: located in Harrisonville. Like I said, weather forecast on the way. Commercial timeout coming up as well. And six in a row, your Sixer at Six. We'll kick it off with Luke Combs and Be By You after this.
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2: Good morning, everybody. 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If you're in a bind and you need a tow, give Amanda and the crew a call at 660-885-HELP. Well, we are going to see a continued chance of showers and thunderstorms throughout the day today, so make sure you take an umbrella with you. We are looking at highs today into the middle 70s. More thunderstorms likely for tonight as well, with lows heading down to the middle 60s.
3: Good morning.
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0: Oh, that's your Sixer at Six. Six in a row for you, wrapping it up with Co Wetzel featuring Ella Langley and their collab tune there called Jaded. Wrap it up six in a row for you. Here on the morning show, this first hour is a service of Clayton's Heartfelt In-Home Care. Skytrack weather coming your way, Morgan Wallen coming your way, and more of today's country is coming up here on the morning show with me, Steve Stevens, on a hope day. Oh, man, oh, man. We are just about halfway there, to quote Bon Jovi, and the weekend. Can you see it? Can you see it? It's not quite within reach, but getting closer all the time. We'll get you back to the music after this commercial timeout. Get you an update on Skytrack weather as well. 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
9: 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Subby here at Wilder RV Weather Center with the check-in on your SkyTrack weather forecast, brought to you by our good friends at Clint's Bar and Grill in downtown Calhoun, where good food and friends meet up. Stop in for some hometown hospitality. Well, we are going to see a continued chance to see showers and thunderstorms throughout the day today, so make sure to take an umbrella with you. We are looking at highs today in the middle 70s. More thunderstorms likely for tonight as well, with lows heading down to the middle 60s.
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0: Oh, climb on into my Bratmobile. That's Missouri's very own Cassie Ashton for you there on today's Country 95.3 KDKD. 6 o'clock hour, first hour. Mornings in the Sticks with Steve Stevens. 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Don't forget about the 35th annual Oktoberfest. It's coming up this Saturday, the 17th, from 3 until 8 p.m. If you are into a traditional German home-cooked meal with Bratwurst, they're going to have it for you down at Valley Center United Church of Christ in rural Deepwater. They're going to have a country store. They're going to have musical entertainment, and tickets are just $15 for adults. Kids ages 6 to 12, $3, and you can get $1 off an adult admission if you bring in a non-perishable food item. So you might want to check that. It's a big deal, man. It's a big deal each and every year when this event rolls around. They always give us some tickets to give away, which we have already depleted those, and they go like German hotcakes, man. They go quick, fast, and in a hurry. So if you want some German home-cooked meal, probably the sauerkrauts and the German potato salad and the bratwurst and all that good old cooking, Valley Center United Church of Christ, this Saturday, the 17th, from 3 until 8 p.m. Stay put. We've got more music on the way coming up here on The Morning Show after this, our final commercial timeout in the 6 o'clock hour.
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5: News, I'm Gianna Gelosi. The Vatican says Pope Leo is resting after undergoing surgery on his lung yesterday.
6: After a concerning nodule turned out to be cancer, tests confirmed a diagnosis of lung adenocarcinoma. The Vatican says the operation was successful and there were no complications. Tests are being carried out to see if the cancer has spread. The lump was first detected during routine checks.
5: Fox's Jonathan Savage, the Vatican said the surgery was successful with no complications. President Trump campaigned for Alaska Senator Dan Sullivan, accusing Democrats of trying to confuse voters by running a candidate with the same name.
7: Republicans tell us it's a sham campaign meant to confuse voters on the ballot and steal Republican votes. That's a claim that second Dan Sullivan denies.
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9: 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Hello, I'm Clay Radford. Well, the Clinton High School is inviting area veterans and their families to a special Veterans Day celebration on Wednesday, November 11th. The school's annual Veterans Day assembly will take place from 10 to 10:45 that morning, and honor the men and women who have served in the United States Armed Forces. Before the assembly, veterans and their families are invited to join a free buffet-style breakfast from 8:30 to 9:30 a.m. The event provides students and staff an opportunity to show their appreciation for the service and sacrifice of all veterans. Those planning to attend are encouraged to RSVP by scanning the QR code on the official event flyer. You can find the flyer and additional information at mykdkd.com. Well, the city of Clinton is seeking bids for purchase and installation of a new generator at the Clinton Fire Department. The project includes installing a 26-kilowatt generator at the fire station on South Washington Street, along with additional electronical upgrades. The new generator will help support the fire station operations during power outages and emergencies. Bids must be submitted by 10 a.m. on Thursday, October 22nd. Interested contractors can obtain a complete bid packet through the City of Clinton's website or by contacting Deborah Nilsen at City Hall at 660-885-6121. Additional information is available at cityofclintonmo.gov. Well, the Missouri State Highway Patrol is now accepting applications for its 2027 recruitment training class. The patrol is encouraging qualified individuals interested in a career in law enforcement to apply. The recruitment classes are scheduled to begin in May and October of next year. Applicants must have a high school diploma or a GED and be at least 21 years of age upon graduating from the patrol's law enforcement academy. Those interested in applying can visit joinmshp.us or contact the Highway Patrol recruiter at 1-800-796-7000 for more information. In Missouri, deer hunters harvested fewer deer during the state's early antlerless firearm season this year. Preliminary numbers from the Missouri Department of Conservation show 6,524 deer were harvested October 9th through the 11th, compared to nearly 8,500 during the same time last year. Conservation officials say the record to near-record high temperatures likely contributed to the lower harvest. Franklin County led the state with 203 deer harvested, followed by Howe and Jefferson counties. Missouri's deer hunting season continues with the early youth hunt October 24th and 25th, followed by regular November firearm season beginning on November 14th. For complete hunting regulations and harvesting totals, visit Missouri Department of Conservation website at mdc.mo.gov. For more on these stories and others, visit our website online at mykdkd.com and on your mobile device with the Radford Media app.
10: Happy Wednesday morning, everyone. 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They are located in both Clinton and Uri. Well, we are going to see a continued chance to see showers and thunderstorms throughout the day today, so make sure to take an umbrella with you. We are looking at highs today in the middle 70s. More thunderstorms likely for tonight as well, with lows heading down to the middle 60s.
11: Thank you, gentlemen. News and weather here in the 7 o'clock hour. It is a service of AA Mechanical. By the way, 66 degrees out there, overcast skies at the moment. Rain may be firing back up. We shall see. Yeah, there you go. News and weather in the 7 o'clock hour here on The Morning Show with me, Steve Stevens. Stick around. We'll take a quick time out. And when we come back, we'll run through those birthdays, those histories.

0: those holidays, all of that is coming up for you. And we'll also bring it to you on Facebook Live at the 95.3 KDKD Facebook page. So I hope you're following along. Meet you right back here. 30 seconds.
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8: What's for dessert?
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11: Cake.
12: 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Brownie. 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
16: It's showtime.
0: I always say when we have little Bruno Mars in the background, I was like, bounce with me, bounce with me.
1: Come on now. Yeah.
0: Yeah, I want to get my groove on.
1: I'm over here grooving. If you're watching the live stream, I'm just dancing. I like me some Bruno Mars.
0: And I apologize. I love me some Bruno Mars. Yeah. Can't wait till he does a country album.
1: I was going to say, we need to get him on KDKD.
0: He's done so many collabs with everybody along the way. I'm really actually surprised he hasn't done something with Shania or
1: Lainey
0: something
1: Wilson.
0: Or Lainey at this at this
1: Jelly
0: point.
1: Roll. Maybe him and Jelly are gonna put something.
0: So
1: together.
0: If you're listening out there, Bruno or Bruno's management, you know your career's in the tank. I guess is what we're saying. You need a country song.
1: No, I would say it's in the tank.
0: Well, yeah, because we need a country song.
1: Well, yeah,
0: that's
1: what it is.
0: Yeah, yeah. All right, Bruno Mars, ladies and gentlemen, in the background intro music there. Big shout out to him this morning. I don't know. It has nothing to do with Bruno Mars today.
1: Yeah, Peter Hernandez is his real name.
0: On this hump day Wednesday morning, welcome to Mornings in the Sticks, hour number two. Steve Stevens alongside Clay Radford here this morning as we are back and fresh after the candidate forum.
1: Yes, the spotlight last night was great. It's in the process of being uploaded right now to the Community First Podcast Network. And when it gets there, it'll be published on socials and on our website. You can go check it out and listen to it again if you was unable to attend last night.
0: Yeah, and I hope that you will get yourself educated on the candidates out there before you cast your ballot. And what I want you to do more than anything is vote.
1: Yeah.
0: So there's an opportunity for you to see what the three candidates running for presiding commissioner have to say, and then you can cast your ballot accordingly. Coming up in November.
1: Exactly right.
0: Early November. All right, official unofficial holidays today. It is Be Bold and Be Free Day today.
1: Oh, it's an Eagle Day. Bold Eagle.
0: Apparently you didn't
1: and freedom.
0: Get the memo and go get a haircut.
1: I did not get a haircut.
0: How low have you worn your
1: pretty
0: hair?
1: Low.
0: Pretty low.
1: A lot lower than what I wear it now.
0: But not bald.
1: You not
0: never
1: bald.
0: Just shaved off your hair.
1: Because, see, I was in a real bad car wreck, and I got a lot of scars on the back of my head, I look kind of funny.
0: If you were to lose my hair.
1: Yeah.
0: I see.
1: But even since then, I've wore it shorter than what I wear it now.
0: I have I have a scar on my head, too.
1: Yeah, do you?
0: Yeah, from when I was 5 years old.
1: Huh.
0: Jumping up and down, bouncing on my mom and dad's bed.
1: Yeah, yeah.
0: And my mom was like, I think it was about, I was about 5 years old. She's like, you better get down off there. You're going to split your head open on the headboard there on the bed. And so what did I do?
1: Yeah.
0: Split my head open.
1: Yep.
0: That's exactly what I did.
1: Mom was right. Yeah. I also got a scar on top of my head, too. One on the back of my head from the car wreck and one on top of my head from a surgery when I was 7. So that was reconstructive surgery for my my cleft palate. So, yeah.
0: Be bold and be free day.
1: Yeah, yeah.
0: Today.
1: So let's just do it.
0: All right. Clay and I are shaving our hair.
1: Yep.
0: We're shaving our heads. It's coming up later on in the show.
1: But
0: stay tuned.
1: I also think it's the Bald Eagle Day because he represents freedom.
0: Okay. All right.
1: No. Okay.
0: I like mine better.
1: I like. I don't want to shave my head. So
0: yeah, I've threatened to do it all the time. You know, because and I'm I've.
1: You wear it long though.
0: I've always been a guy that. My hair, I get tired of my hair and then I change it.
1: Yeah,
0: I wore it long for a while here recently. And I got tired of that. I was trying to do my Morgan Wallen mullet.
1: Yeah, yeah.
0: I did that for a little while, and then I got tired. I was like,

0: I just cut it off. And my stylist,
1: yeah,
0: the lovely L.A.,
2: L.A.
0: over at Hair Expression, she always, I'll walk in, I'll sit down, and it's always, well, what are we doing today? I'm like, just cut it off. She's like, what? Seriously? When I had it long, I'm like, she's like, we've been working on this for a while. I'm like, nah, just cut it off. So we're going to start over. I'm going to do something new. You know, fresh, clean palette.
1: Clean palette.
0: Need a clean palette to start with.
1: You let the artists go to work.
0: Yeah, and my standing rule with her is just don't make me look stupid.
1: Yeah.
0: Because if I do, I'm telling everybody where I got my hair cut at. So I will tank your business there, lady. National Dessert Day today as well. National Chocolate-Covered Insect Day. Have you ever had a chocolate?
1: No.
0: Never?
1: Never.
0: No.
1: Now and never, ever.
0: No cricket or grasshopper or
1: not that I'm aware of.
0: Really?
1: Yeah.
0: We're going to have to get some. Yeah.
1: Chocolate cover nothing other besides raisins and strawberries.
0: See, I think I'd rather have a cricket than a chocolate covered raisin.
1: Really? Oh, I love chocolate covered raisins.
0: Oh, no, not me. I've said before and will say again.
1: Yeah.
0: The only way I like my raisins is in wine.
1: That reminds me to remind you.
0: There you go, Clay Radford. It is National Frump Day. I'm surprised Trump hadn't got a hold of that and renamed that one.
1: Frump.
0: Frump. I don't like, you know, don't be frumpy.
1: Frumpy?
0: Yeah.
1: Is it grumpy?
0: National Frump Day.
1: What is frump?
0: Look it up.
1: I don't know what frump is.
0: It is National Lowercase Day today. So all of you that type in uppercase on your text and on your social media posts, stop it! You're screaming at us out there, and it's National Lowercase Day today. And it is National I Love You Day today. Clay Radford, I love you, man.
1: Hey, I love you. Can you spell love?
0: Yes, I can. It's spelled just like Czechoslovakia.
1: That's exactly right. That's a good joke.
0: That's a little inside joke there, ladies and gentlemen.
1: I got a frump for you.
0: Okay, frump. National Frump Day today.
1: A noun that describes a person, traditionally a woman or a girl, who wears unattractive, old-fashioned, and shapeless clothing and does not care about looking stylish.
0: Oh.
1: A frump.
0: A frump. I had no idea.
1: So for the unstylish women out there, today's your day.
0: Today is your day. Right on. Right on.
1: Did you hear that, Britt? Today's your day.
0: National Frump Day today. Like I said, I'm surprised Trump hasn't rebranded that to National Trump Day.
1: He has an opportunity to grab that one by, you know.
0: Moving on. Back in the day, on October the 14th, 134 years ago, 1892, The Adventures of Sherlock Holmes was first published. It was the first collection of the stories that Arthur Conan Doyle had been publishing in magazines in the previous 5 years. I love me some Sherlock Holmes.
1: Me too.
0: Man.
1: Yeah.
0: Yeah.
1: It's elementary, dear Watson.
0: Yes.
1: Yeah.
0: Robert Downey Jr., Jude Law movies.
1: Yeah.
0: Directed by Guy Ritchie.
1: Yeah, yeah. I need a connection.
0: Clay and I got a Guy Ritchie thing going on, too, behind the scenes.
1: We're watching some TV shows and movies, all that stuff by Guy Ritchie.
0: Yeah. We've always got something shaking behind the scenes. Always. 79 years ago in 1947, Chuck Yeager broke the sound barrier, became the first person to ever fly faster than the speed of sound.
1: Wow. What year?
0: 1947.
1: Wow. So shortly thereafter, the Wright brothers invented the plane.
0: Yeah, not too long after. Yeah. 39 years ago in 87, 18-month-old Jessica McClure fell 22 feet down a well in Midland, Texas. The nation watched as manly rescue workers tried to free her. She was pulled from the well 2.5 days later. TV viewers around the world were so moved by her 58 hours of hardship that they sent money to the girl, who inherited a trust fund of $1 million. To this day, she doesn't even remember falling down the well.
1: Wow. But she remembers that money.
0: Oh, yeah.
1: I've always had that money, that nest egg sitting over there.
0: Money.
1: Wow. I kind of remember that. I mean, I was obviously an infant myself, but I remember the...
0: It was a big deal.
1: It was a big deal, you know.
0: It was a big deal.
1: And TV cameras was all over. The local media was all over that story.
0: Yes, they were. Yes, they were. Jessica McClure. And let's see here. 32 years ago in 94, Pulp Fiction hit movie theaters. Great movie from Quentin Tarantino. Mm-hmm. Have you ever seen it?
1: Yeah, I've seen it.
0: Okay. I was surprised.
1: Yeah.

0: call you out on that one.
1: Oh, come on, Steve. That's a cult classic.
0: Reservoir Dogs. Seen
2: yeah,
0: that
2: I've
0: one?
2: Seen it. Yeah,
0: oh,
2: yeah.
0: Okay. All right.
1: Big names. I've heard.
0: 19 years ago in 07, the first episode of Keeping Up with the Kardashians premiered. Have you seen it?
1: No.
0: Yeah, see? Now, there we go. There we go.
1: I mean, I know what it is. I don't remember the first episode.
0: Yeah, I don't either. Kim did something, I'm sure. 14 years ago in 2012, you probably remember this. Felix Baumgartner. Jumped from the stratosphere and set a new world record for highest and fastest skydive. You remember that? That was a Red Bull thing.
1: Yeah. He climbed on top of it out there in Seattle.
0: Went up in a little capsule, like a hot air balloon, that took him way up there.
1: Oh, not the tower in Seattle.
0: No, then he stepped out and went.
1: I remember that, I think.
0: Yeah.
1: I thought you were talking about the stratosphere in Seattle, the tower.
0: No,
1: the actual shot up to the atmosphere stratosphere.
0: From the real.
1: Yeah, from the edge of space.
0: Yes.
1: Yes, I remember that.
0: Yes, if you believe all that.
1: And it gave him wings.
0: Red Bull.
1: Yeah.
0: Had to show the camera.
1: Yeah, I'm on Monster today.
0: Again, we have no endorsement. I don't know why we keep drinking.
1: Why not?
0: 4 years ago in 2022, Jamie Lee Curtis finally got her revenge against that evil old Michael Myers in Halloween Ends. Have you seen that one?
1: Yes. I've seen all the Halloweens.
0: Have you?
1: No, dude, it's my season.
0: Even, what was the one they always consider the terror? The third one? Season of the Witch or something? That's the one that really has nothing to do with...
1: Michael Myers' story?
0: Yeah.
1: I'm sure I have.
0: I'm sure.
1: I binge-watched all of them time.
0: I'm sure he has, too. Sure he has to. And that brings us to birthdays this morning. Happy birthday to you if
1: Thanks.
0: It is yours. Stacy Keebler, former WWEFG beauty, is 47 today. Natalie Maines of the formerly Dixie Chicks is 52.
1: Just the chicks now.
0: Lori Petty is 63. I'm going to throw a strange Lori Petty reference.
1: Okay.
0: Clarette.
1: See if I can catch it.
0: Ever seen the movie Tank Girl?
1: Mm-mm.
0: Nah. Lori Petty.
1: Okay. I won't get it.
0: 63 today.
1: Okay.
0: Yeah. Moving on. How about BJ and the Bear? You ever see that with Greg Evigan?
1: Nope.
0: Song about a truck driving guy that had a chimpanzee as his co-pilot? No?
1: Nope.
0: That's me. I've seen that one. Ralph Lauren is 87.
1: I know him.
0: Sir Roger Moore. Heard of that guy?
1: A few times.
0: He was in a movie called Falks.
1: Yeah. He was also in Moonraker, Spy Who Loved Me.
0: Cannonball Run 2.
1: Yeah. Live and Let Die.
0: I'm trying to think of all the non-James Bond movies there. Dwight Eisenhower would have had a birthday today.
1: I know that guy too.
0: Charlie Kirk would have had a birthday today. He would have been 33. And George Floyd would have been 53.
1: See,
0: today.
1: Charlie Kirk on Bald and Freedom Day, that kind of works.
0: Charlie Kirk?
1: I mean, he wasn't bald, but he was all about freedom.
0: Okay.
1: You see where I'm going there?
0: Yeah, I see where you're going. It's a stretch, but I see where you're going. I've got a stretch, too, for the song that's going to tie it all together.
1: Okay.
0: On National Be Bald and Be Free Day,
1: okay.
0: Here's a bald guy named Keith Anderson taking you to Poduck on Mornings in the Sticks.
1: That's one way to do it, right?
0: Yes.

0: did.
1: Oh, Kenny Chesney, and just to say we did. We are just about at 7:25 on this Wednesday morning. We're going to check those Missouri Ag headlines with the Brownfield Radio Network, and it's all brought to you by Miller Seed here on my KDKD.
2: With a look at Ag News headlines, I'm Kara Hart on Brownfield. The EPA plans to reallocate all the renewable fuel lost to small refinery exemptions under Set 2 of the Renewable Fuel Standard. A farmer in West Central Missouri says he's been harvesting early planted soybeans with strong yields. Garrett Rieckhoff in Lafayette County tells Brownfield.
3: Blips of 100 bushel an acre on the monitors. Field averages anywhere from mid-50s to lower 80s.

0: And he describes the soybeans as calico colored. Andre Race at the University of Missouri says the discoloration is being reported in pockets, but preliminary observations suggest it's a seed coat issue. USDA says Missouri soybean harvest is 36% complete, a 15 percentage point increase from the previous week. Some trouble is brewing in the cattle markets and a new breakthrough in the battle against soybean cyst nematode. For more ag news, markets, and weather, go to brownfieldagnews.com. I'm Kara Hart for Brownfield.
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21: Good morning, everybody. 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If you're in a bind and you need a tow, give Amanda and the crew a call at 660-885-HELP. Well, we are going to see a continued chance of showers and thunderstorms throughout the day today, so make sure you take an umbrella with you. We are looking at highs today into the middle 70s. More thunderstorms likely for tonight as well, with lows heading down to the middle 60s.

0: Thank you, Sub. 7:30, and we are at 66 degrees here at the Katie Katie Studios on a hump day Wednesday morning. Steve Stevens, Clay Radford alongside, and here we go.
1: Did you get some rest last night?
0: No.
1: No?
0: No. I don't sleep anymore. I don't sleep anymore.
1: You're a vampire.
0: I wish, as I have aged, sleeping has become a hindrance.
1: Really?
0: Yes.
1: It just gets in the way?
0: It's annoying.
1: Yeah.
0: Yeah. Kind of like eating as well.
1: Really?
0: Sometimes
1: yeah.
0: becomes a hindrance.
1: Just
0: it's like can't
1: this.
0: I just take a pill and never have to eat again and take a pill and never have to sleep again? And they don't have those working yet in the pipeline?
1: Sure. Not yet, but man, that
0: sure
1: sounds exactly like a vampire.
0: Well, okay.
1: You know, I think you're onto something.
0: Well,
1: the vampire pill.
0: Many people tell me I don't look my age.
1: Yeah, you don't.
0: Maybe.
1: You don't. Maybe it's the haircut. I don't know.
0: What are the vampires that walk amongst us as
1: hey,
0: as
1: you know,
0: melody,
1: Steve, we were talking earlier about, you know, bald guys.
0: Bald guys.
1: Because it is National Be Bald and Freedom Day. You said you want to give a shout out to your favorite bald guy.
0: One of my favorite bald guys out there, local guy.
1: Yeah.
0: As a matter of fact.
1: Okay.
0: Craig Thompson.
1: Oh, the CEO of GVMH.
0: Craig Thompson.
1: Yeah, great guy.
0: Wonderful gentleman.
1: Yeah.
0: Good looking bald dude.
1: I didn't even realize he was bald. Let's put it that way.
0: It's because of the charming personality. You don't even realize.
1: Right.
0: Loves me some Craig Thompson. I haven't seen him in a while. Shout out to you, buddy. How you doing? Hope you're well.
1: Yeah.
0: He may have
1: hair now.
0: He may not
1: be bald anymore.
0: I haven't seen him for so long. He may have grown his hair out. He very well may have. Other famous bald guys, the late Yul Brynner.
1: Yeah.
0: One of my favorites.
1: Oh, that's a good one, yeah.
0: Charles,
1: Bruce Willis.
0: Charles Barkley.
1: Yeah, that's a good one, yeah. Shaq.
0: Yeah.
1: Bruce Willis is pretty popular.
0: Yeah. I'm trying to think of other famous bald guys.
1: Stone Cold Steve Austin.
0: Yeah.
1: The Rock.
0: The Rock.
1: Yeah.
0: The Rock. He's got a slick chrome dome on him there. The Rock.
1: Chrome dome.
0: Yes. So there you go. Be bald and be proud day. What? Yeah. Be bald and be free.
1: Yeah.
0: Day. Be proud while you're at it too.
1: While you're at it too.
0: So yeah. I don't know. I've always wondered because I've never had that problem. I've got a full head of hair and always have good jeans. I get blessed with good jeans on both sides. I'm currently wearing jeans.
1: I was
0: going
1: to say a buckle.
0: By the way.
1: That's what I wear.
0: I've never really had a fear of one of my best friends. He's got a receding hairline.
1: Yeah, I got some friends that were right out of high school was losing hair.
0: Always thought, if I were in that situation, what would I do? Would I ride it out or would I just... Take it all off
1: yeah.
0: and start going with that look. I don't know. My head gets cold. That's why
1: well, they got beanies, Steve.
0: That's why I tend to wear my hair longer in the wintertime because my head gets cold. And I don't want to wear a sock cap all the time. So, yeah. I don't know. What about you? If your hair started falling out or you got a receding hairline.
1: I don't know, because I'm like you. I'm blessed with good hair, good head of hair.
0: Would you ride it out, or would you just...
1: Yeah, I'd make the best of what I had
0: to
1: deal with, you know. That's what I currently do, you know, make the best of what I got up top. So, I don't know.
0: A lot of fellas suffer with the situation.
1: Hairlines.
0: Some of the ladies do, too,
1: yeah.
0: out there. Hair, we're so, you know, hair, man. What hair?
1: You know, when my forehead becomes a 5-head, 6, 7, 8 head, you know, it's one of those things where, yeah, I'd probably just take the rest off, too.
0: I'm bald on the cheeks. I can't grow the mutton chops, man.
1: Lucky
0: I want to grow the mutton chops. I've always wanted a set of mutton chops.
1: Yeah.
0: But now I'm finally
1: getting the mustache,
0: pulling in my handlebar mustache.
1: Hey,
0: it's coming together. It's about time to start greasing it up.
1: There we go.
0: Getting close. Yeah. I'm enjoying the mustache.
1: The mustache.
0: I'm gonna ask you a question.
1: Uh-huh.
0: Oh, all right, Clay. I got something I want to ask you.
1: Okay, what do you want to ask, Steve?
0: I'm an open book. Here. I gotta find my right computer screen here. What's a hobby that looks peaceful, or you think, man, this is great, this is gonna de-stress me, I'm gonna dive into it, I'm gonna have a good, and then you end up doing it and it's way worse than you ever thought?
1: Sports cards. Yes.
0: Okay, well, I've got a list over here.
1: Okay.
0: And I started going through it, I'm like, yeah, tried that one. Mm-hmm. Yeah.
1: Uh-huh.
0: Yeah. Oh yeah, that one's
1: so
0: terrible too.
1: We're talking about hobbies that look peaceful but are actually
0: but
1: very
0: are
1: stressful.
0: Actually pure stress when you get down to it. It says, have you ever tried something new, enjoyed it, made it a

0: an official hobby, and then you had it start terrorizing you because you became so obsessed with it.
1: Woodworking.
0: Sports cards.
1: Sports cards, I do think, because...
0: Woodworking,
1: I think woodworking would be pretty stressful, too.
0: I always wanted to have a lathe. Yeah, at home, too. I was like, "Oh, I'm just gonna spin wood and make tops and footsie rollers and
1: baseball
0: legs,
1: bats,
0: base, yeah,
1: and new legs for my table.
0: Uh-huh.
1: Yeah,
0: all of that. All that.
1: You could use one here, as a matter of fact. But yes, it's one of those things where I've always wanted to work a lathe as well. I did in shop class, but I was young and I'm very inexperienced. But I think I'd be a little bit better at it now.
0: I have to keep an eye on Crawford Auction.
1: There we go.
0: Get us a couple lathes. We'll get us a couple lathes. We'll set them up over there in the corner of the studio. We'll start whipping out new table legs for everybody in town. All right,
1: come by the new table leg place.
0: So if anybody out there has a lathe for sale, Clay and I are looking. We're in the market. We'll say you got a little corner up at Wax the Slabs. We can set a lathe
1: probably
0: up
1: so,
0: in.
1: Probably so.
0: Yeah.
1: You can finally get laid.
0: Yeah. Lathed. All right. Back to the hobbies that started off fun and then they terrorize you. The people on social media are talking about hobbies that look incredibly peaceful from the outside but are actually pure stress once you really get into it. Here's some of the best ones. Bonsai trees.
1: Bonsai! I don't know what bonsai tree is, but bonsai, yeah.
0: You don't know what a bonsai tree is?
1: Probably Japanese.
0: All right, we're done. We're out of here. Okay, that's it. Thanks for coming in, Clay. Good to talk to you. Here's Tucker Wetmore on...
1: No.
0: Bonsai tree, the little trees that you...
1: How is that a hobby?
0: You shape and bend and of course it's a hobby. You got to prune them. You've got to shape them. Okay. Have you never seen Karate Kid? My God.
1: I know, I've heard the term bonsai before, but it's usually when someone jumps off a building.
0: I've tried to grow 2 or 3, 4 bonsai trees.
1: Okay, so you've tried this.
0: Oh, yeah.
1: How stressful is it?
0: Very.
1: Okay.
0: Extremely.
1: So, top of the list.
0: I'm not doing it anymore.
1: Top of the list.
0: How about fish tanks?
1: They're very difficult to keep clean.
0: Right.
1: Yeah.
0: You're like, oh, I'm going to get a tank and some fish. It'll be so easy. I'll just feed them a little bit along the way. They're so pretty to look at. And, oh, I want the saltwater ones because they're even prettier.
1: And how's there algae growing on the inside of the glass?
0: Yeah. How do I fix this?
1: Yeah.
0: Let me get on here. Facebook? How do I fix my algae-covered fish tank? So, fish tanks, yeah. I see that one, too. So, I'm 2 for 2 on this list. Next is surfing.
1: Never tried it.
0: I never
1: officially tried surfing.
0: I have.
1: I mean, I've tried in a pool, but that's not real surfing.
0: Frustrates me terribly.
1: With a real surfboard?
0: Yes. I ended up doing the body surfing and the boogie boarding thing because you just kind of lay on your stomach and that whole standing up on a board in the ocean. That's
1: riding a wave, dude.
0: It's not as easy as it looks.
1: Bonsai.
0: Yeah, exactly. So, again, me, 3 for 3.
1: Okay.
0: Number 4 on the list, beekeeping.
1: You've tried that?
0: No, I've always wanted to, especially since we started the co-op over at Casa de Stevens with chickens. I was like, okay, I'm going to get me a beehive out here in the back, give me a bee box, and I'm gonna start raising bees and having some homegrown honey and all that stuff. I haven't dove into that yet. Well, I haven't bought all the supplies. There's a kit in my cart at my Amazon account. For a beekeeping kit.
1: Are you serious?
0: Oh, yeah.
1: Oh, my goodness. Well, my grandfather used to have a beekeeping stand, but he never kept bees. I don't remember. If he did, he obviously didn't do it around the house, but he always had one in the attic, and we always thought it was weird. Like, why do you have a beehive box? But I don't know. I've never seen them. I love going to the Missouri State Fair.
0: Yeah.
1: And in the ag building, in the back ag building, they have a thing where you can watch the bees be in there making honey and all that stuff. Really fun to watch.
0: There's a local chapter of beekeepers
1: here
0: and around our area. I trolled them on Facebook. I got to looking and checking it out and thinking, I'm going to get
1: in
0: on this. I'm going to be a beekeeper.
1: That'd be cool.
0: I never got past the initial... I want to.
1: Yeah, you got the buzz. You just want to get in.
0: Exactly. Got the buzz. Over on the biz, 104.9. Next on the list is sewing. I was never interested in sewing.
1: No, I mean, I've tried it, though. We bought Emma a little sewer here a few years ago because she wanted to make little pillows and such. We tried it. Man, I was terrible at it. Now, Brittany could do it, but I can't sew for nothing. Hand sew or machine sew.
0: One person said, sewing is great as long as you don't tell anyone you sew. Others added knitting and crocheting, among other things.

0: People ask for things not realizing how time-consuming and expensive it can be.
1: Okay.
0: Number six on the list of hobbies that sound great and then become stressful once you get involved, raising chickens.
1: Oh, you know a thing or two about this.
0: Raise it. Don't stress me out too awful much because I don't help much on that.
1: Yeah, you don't help on the farm, the co-op.
0: That's her deal. That's all about her. But chicken, I'm going to read this to you. I hope you're listening this morning, honey. Chickens are chaotic and vicious.
1: Mm-hmm.
0: And one person joked, I swear, chickens are the smartest dumbasses I've ever seen.
1: I believe it. I mean, they run around and they're smart. They group together. They herd around the yard together. They peck at everything.
0: It's because they're little dinosaurs, man.
1: Yeah.
0: They're little velociraptors.
1: Velociraptors. When you're not around.
0: They sure are. And don't ever turn your back on a rooster. The roasting and crafting of specialty coffees.
1: Huh. Never tried it.
0: Yeah.
1: Does sound peaceful, though.
0: We're not coffee drinkers.
1: It does sound peaceful, but I can imagine it'd be stressful because I don't know anything about it. But
0: you'd be I could see you getting into that. You'd be going to some specialty coffee shop up in
1: Overland Park.
0: Yeah, somewhere not here, and buying some fancy Arabian beans or something. And
1: onto something.
0: See, Clay's gonna start roasting coffee beans now.
1: We could call it 1B.
0: How about swing dancing?
1: Never tried to swing dance. It looks, because you know I've watched Dancing with the Stars, one of my favorites.
0: Well, you're halfway there.
1: But I've never participated on Dancing with the Stars.
0: How about where do you stand on line dancing?
1: Line. In line.
0: Harumpoch. Kind of asked for that one, didn't I? You ever...
1: heel, toe, do-si-do, baby, come on, let's go boo-scoot.
0: You get into that craze at all?
1: Oh, yeah, I've...
0: Oh, not me.
1: DJ, I'm down with the line dances.
0: Well, yeah, I'll play you the song, but I ain't getting out there with you the moves.
1: One hop this time.
0: Yeah.
1: Hands on the knees, hands on the knees.
0: Maybe the chicken dance. There's an old video floating around the internets of our old buddy Eric Waymire doing the chicken dance somewhere. I have to try to find
1: that.
0: That
1: one. Let's post that one.
0: Growing roses is on the list. I love roses.
1: A peaceful hobby.
0: To grow they're stressful too, man. They can stress you out too, especially little mini roses. Painting made the list. Telescopes made the list.
1: Telescopes?
0: Yeah.
1: Okay. Ever since I was a kid, it's been the hardest. There's a big old white thing in the sky every night.
0: Yep.
1: And getting that telescope lined up with that thing. As soon as you get it lined up.
0: Yeah, it moves again.
1: We are moving so fast in a circle, we don't even realize it.
0: Yeah, telescopes.
1: And telescoping is hard.
0: Very frustrating.
1: Is that a hobby, telescoping? Is that what it's called?
0: Sure.
1: I'm a telescoper.
0: Sure. It says there's more to it than just looking through a lens.
1: There is.
0: And that's true.
1: Mm-hmm.
0: I bought Grady one for Christmas a few years back, thinking, oh, this will be fun. We'll set it up. We'll look at the stars and the moon and stuff. You know, I can check out the neighbors across the street and around the what have you. I think it's done collecting dust in the corner somewhere or something.
1: They're nice for the date or the day or the night you get it, but after that...
0: I'm going to tell a story on myself here real quick. We're running out of time. We're jabbering this morning. One quick story about my childhood as a telescope owner. I was probably, 10, 11, 12 years old, maybe 13. My neighbor down at the lake house, the family lake house, the neighbors next door, they had an older daughter.
1: Mm.
0: And she was a cheerleader.
1: Ah.
0: And she was a few years older than me. Uh-huh. She was driving, so she was probably 16, 17, maybe even 18.
1: She's where this is going.
0: Like 5 years older than me or something.
1: She brought herself in trouble, Steve.
0: She brought her, I am. She brought a cheerleading squad down with her.
1: The whole squad?
0: The whole squad came to the lake for the weekend.
1: Shoot, give me
0: and,
1: a telescope.
0: And they were all laying out sunbathing on the dock down there. And my mother busted me with my telescope.
1: Uh-huh.
0: Zoomed in on the ladies laying on the dock, catching the rays, and
1: you should have went with the binoculars.
0: You're absolutely right. You're absolutely right.
1: The telescope gave it away when it's pointed at the ground.
0: And I should have not been standing right there in the kitchen with the telescope
1: in mom's way,
0: pointing down. Yeah. I totally busted. Walked right in. She's like, "What are you doing?" I'm like, "She's like, what are you looking at?" I'm like,

0: moon.
1: The stars. Yeah. Yeah. So, yeah. Telescopes. Get you one, kids.
0: Yeah.
1: They're fun.
0: They're fun. Hard at work. Very stressful.
1: Yes, they are.
0: But very peaceful.
1: But you can find some pleasure in them if you look in the right places. All right. Well, get you back into the music here on...
0: On that note,
1: Mornings in the Sticks. Is there a song called Telescope?
0: I don't think so.
1: I don't think we have one.
0: Cheerleader Squad, something?
1: But I did reference Tucker Whitmore.
0: You
1: earlier, and he's got a brand new song called Who Told You That? It's Mornings in the Sticks on Today's Country.
0: A lot of little boys are going to be saying, moms be saying, Who told you that?
1: Hey, Mom, I know what I want for Christmas.

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3: Fox News, I'm CJ Papa. President Trump delivers a new warning to Iran during his rally in Alaska.
4: The president said we're going to do a number on Iran, but declined to go into detail about what that means. He also spoke about the Strait of Hormuz and the ongoing U.S. naval blockade. Reuters reports that Iran is using new tactics to target vessels in the strait. The IRGC is reportedly using unarmed spotters to increase the accuracy of their attacks.
3: Fox's Trey Yinks in Tel Aviv. President Trump and

0: Priscilla to support the incumbent Senator Dan S. Sullivan, not Democrat Mary Peltola or the other Republican, Dan J. Sullivan.
1: They put him up to get a little confused, and actually, by mistake, he got 2.4%. That's a lot. That's too much. That could be the difference.
0: Today, the president heads from Las Vegas to Bullhead City, Arizona, then to Kalispell, Montana for a pair of rallies. 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
3: 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Hello, I'm Clay Radford. Well, the Clinton High School is inviting area veterans and their families to a special Veterans Day celebration on Wednesday, November 11th. The school's annual Veterans Day assembly will take place from 10 to 10:45 that morning and honor the men and women who have served in the United States Armed Forces. Before the assembly, veterans and their families are invited to join a free buffet-style breakfast from 8:30 to 9:30 a.m. The event provides students and staff an opportunity to show their appreciation for the service and sacrifice of all veterans. Those planning to attend are encouraged to RSVP by scanning the QR code on the official event flyer. You can find the flyer and additional information at mykdkd.com. Well, the city of Clinton is seeking bids for purchase and installation of a new generator at the Clinton Fire Department. The project includes installing a 26-kilowatt generator at the fire station on South Washington Street, along with additional electronical upgrades. The new generator will help support the fire station operations during power outages and emergencies. Bids must be submitted by 10 a.m. on Thursday, October 22nd. Interested contractors can obtain a complete bid packet through the City of Clinton's website or by contacting Deborah Nilsen at City Hall at 660-885-6121. Additional information is available at cityofclintonmo.gov. Well, the Missouri State Highway Patrol is now accepting applications for its 2027 recruitment training class. The patrol is encouraging qualified individuals interested in a career in law enforcement to apply. The recruitment classes are scheduled to begin in May and October of next year. Applicants must have a high school diploma or a GED and be at least 21 years of age upon graduating from the patrol's law enforcement academy. Those interested in applying can visit joinmshp.us or contact the Highway Patrol recruiter at 1-800-796-7000 for more information. In Missouri, deer hunters harvested fewer deer during the state's early antlerless firearm season this year. Preliminary numbers from the Missouri Department of Conservation show 6,524 deer were harvested October 9th through the 11th, compared to nearly 8,500 during the same time last year. Conservation officials say the record to near-record high temperatures likely contributed to the lower harvest. Franklin County led the state with 203 deer harvested, followed by Howell and Jefferson counties. Missouri's deer hunting season continues with the early youth hunt October 24th and 25th, followed by regular November firearm season beginning on November 14th. For complete hunting regulations and harvesting totals, visit Missouri Department of Conservation website at mdc.mo.gov. For more on these stories and others, visit our website online at mykdkd.com and on your mobile device with the Radford Media app.
4: 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Almost 8:04 here on a Wednesday morning, and that is Community News. 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We got your shot of Fine Age Country coming up, too, here on the morning show.
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6: 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Stop in for some hometown hospitality. Well, we are going to see a continued chance to see showers and thunderstorms throughout the day today, so make sure to take an umbrella with you. We are looking at highs today in the middle 70s. More thunderstorms likely for tonight as well, with lows heading down to the middle 60s.
4: And we thank you, Saab. 8:05, 66 degrees with overcast skies currently here at the KDKD studios. Headed into hour number three of your morning show with me, Steve Stevens. We call it Mornings in the Sticks. And this third hour is a service of S&H Farm Supply, located at 2172 Northwest Highway 7 in Clinton. 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

0: and H Farm Supply. Something that's coming up, mark your calendars. Saturday, November the 7th. It's not that far away. November, not that far away. 3 p.m. until 7 p.m. on Saturday, November the 7th, down at the Knights of Columbus Hall in Warsaw on Wildcat Drive. It is their annual Monster Shrimp Boil Benefit. I take my family. We go to this about each and every year. It's great food, all you can eat. If you love boiled shrimp, this is the event for you. Shrimp, baked potato, coleslaw, roll, drink, and a dessert. $22 in advance, $25 day of at the door, and children under 12 are half price. You can find more information about the event on their Facebook page, or you can give Joe a call at 660-890-5013. The upcoming Monster Shrimp Boil annual. Looking forward to it. November the 7th from 3 until 7 p.m. Oh, yeah, I don't think I mentioned, but there is takeout curbside service available for $22 per meal. We will take a break, and when we come back, we've got your shot of fine age country. 1996, the year of this morning, and we'll get to it right after these.
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0: All right. It is time for your shot of fine age country, an oldie but a goodie for you. First song in the 8 o'clock hour each weekday morning, and here we are. 1996 this morning, Alan Jackson released Little Bitty. It became his 14th number one single on the Billboard Hot Country Singles and Tracks charts, and the song was the leadoff single from Alan's fifth studio album, Everything I Love. It's all right to be little bitty. It's Alan Jackson, your shot of fine age country from Mornings in the Sticks.

That's Alan Jackson and Little Bitty, your shot of fine age country. That song was released on this day 30 years ago, 1996. It would go on to become Alan's 14th number one country single. It comes from his fifth studio album, Everything I Love. Your shot of fine age country this morning. From Mornings in the Sticks. Weird news is on the way, still yet to come this hour. And the headline this morning, Gen Z would like to rebrand the tramp stamp and now call it the cake topper. Well, all right then. We'll dive into that a little bit deeper around 8:30, then at 8:45, we'll get your morning livestock report brought to you by Clayton's Heartfelt In-Home Care. And next hour, of course, it's text till 10. You pick them, I play them. Text over your request to me at 660-885-9595. Here's Mr. Luke Combs. Rethink some things. 95.3 KDKD and Mornings in the Sticks.

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0: That's a new one from Kevin Powers featuring Shaboozy, and it's called Move On here on Mornings in the Sticks. We're going to move on to your weird news here in just a moment, but this 8 o'clock hour of your morning show is a service each weekday morning of S&H Farm Supply, located at 2172 Northwest Highway 7 in Clinton. Remember, you're in S&H Country with S&H Farm Supply. We got to jump over on Facebook Live at the 95.3 KDKD Facebook page. Hope you're following along with us there. Also, if you would, follow along with Steve Stevens Disc Jockey. Hey, that's me. Follow me on my show page too, Steve Stevens Disc Jockey on the socials. Look it up out there. Facebook, Instagram, Threads, X, all that stuff. Steve Stevens, Disc Jockey, please and a thank you. 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I got some new menu items over at Elite. Walking tacos, grilled or fried chicken wraps, taco-loaded potato skin. Mmm, delicious. And they invite you to start booking your parties now. Birthday, anniversary, Christmas, office party, what have you. They can take care of you with their party room there at Elite Billiards and Ale House. Family fun, entertainment, and for more information, dial 660-383-1423 for Elite Billiards and Ale House. Here we go with your weird news here this morning.
1: Some are odd and some deranged, stories that are very strange. Weird news.
0: Time to check the weird news of the day. And if there's one thing Gen Z... Oh, by the way, weird news brought to you by Elite Billiards and Ale House, located at 905 North Price Lane in Clinton, right across from the Benson Center. Now, here we go. If there's one thing Gen Z loves, it's giving old things new names.

0: The latest example is the lower back tattoo, long known as the tramp stamp. Some of the best alternatives we could find online were the booty mark, discount tag, bumper sticker, and jersey plate. All very descriptive, but maybe not the nicest. So Gen Z would like to officially change the name from tramp stamp to cake topper. How do you feel about the rebranding? As you'd expect, the internet had thoughts. Some people love how it's less offensive than the original, but others are mad that Gen Z keeps renaming things that already have a name. It seems like this tattoo choice was on its way out years ago, but apparently everything old becomes trendy and new again. So be on the lookout for some cake toppers near you. Oh my goodness. Cake topper. Cake topper. That is your Katie Weird. Do you like the new name or not? I'm on the fence. News! Weird news brought to you by Elite Billiards and Ale House. It's not just a pool hall, but the destination. 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
7: 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They are located in both Clinton and Yuri. Well, we are going to see a continued chance to see showers and thunderstorms throughout the day today, so make sure to take an umbrella with you. We are looking at highs today in the middle 70s. More thunderstorms likely for tonight as well, with lows heading down to the middle 60s.
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0: That's Carrie Underwood and Little Toy Guns for you here on today's Country 95.3 KDKD. 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
1: 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Direct cash cattle trade activity was quiet Tuesday. That's not a big surprise. Bids didn't surface anywhere in cattle country, but asking prices were noted at $230 live in Texas. This could be a week where we see sellers hold out for higher money, and that could delay business until sometime Thursday or Friday. At the Russell Livestock Market in Iowa, compared to 2 weeks ago, steers weighing less than 600 pounds were steady to $9 lower, while cattle 600 to 650 pounds and 750 to 850 pounds were

0: $13 to $19 higher. Heifers weighing less than 700 pounds were mostly $6 to sharply higher, and heifers weighing more than 600 pounds were $8 to $26 higher. The USDA said demand was very good for the day's offering. Medium and large one feeder steers, 750 to 793 pounds, brought $345.75 to $366. Medium and large one feeder heifer, 760 to 775 pounds, brought $333 to $340. Box beef flows lower with length demand for moderate offerings. Choice down 41 cents at $375.15. Select was 46 cents lower at $353.67. Estimated cattle slaughter was 110,000 head. Cash hogs flows lower with a big negotiated run. Processors are moving larger numbers at different points during the week, but because they have leverage, they're able to do so at lower prices. Barrows and gilts at the National Daily Direct were down 76 cents with a weighted average of 70.26. No comparison at the Iowa Minnesota, but a weighted average of 70.59. The weighted average for the Western Corn Belt was $70.36. Pork values closed lower, down $2.28 at $80.68, and estimated hog slaughter was 496,000 head. At the CME, live cattle were lower, feeders were mostly lower, waiting on direct business, and lean hog futures finished the day lower on profit-taking. I'm Megan Grebner for Brownfield.
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5: Fox News, I'm Tom Graham. President Trump continues to make stops in several states, stumping on behalf of Republican candidates ahead of next month's midterms.
6: The president is trying to pack as much as he can into every single day. He's waking up in Las Vegas today. He'll make remarks in Arizona before he heads up to Montana. He was in Alaska last night. He was stumping for Senator Dan Sullivan there in a very, very tight race. It is right now a toss-up, according to Fox News Power Rankings.
5: Fox's Aisha Hosni. Sullivan locked in a tight race with Democrat Senate candidate Mary Petullo. A new warning suggesting diesel fuel will be in short supply for months to come.
7: The International Energy Agency says supplies of diesel are expected to be low well into 2027. The Middle East and Russia are losing a combined 1.3 million barrels of exports a day as a result of armed conflict.
5: Fox's Jonathan Savage, America's listening to Fox News.
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1: Here's a look at your local news break from Radford Media Group. Hello, I'm Clay Radford. Well, the Clinton High School is inviting area veterans and their families to a special Veterans Day celebration on Wednesday, November 11th. The school's annual Veterans Day Assembly will take place from 10 to 10:45 that morning in honor of the men and women who have served in the United States Armed Forces. Before the assembly, veterans and their families are invited to join a free buffet-style breakfast from 8:30 to 9:30 a.m. The event provides students and staff an opportunity to show their appreciation for the service and sacrifice of all veterans. Those planning to attend are encouraged to RSVP by scanning the QR code on the official event flyer. You can find the flyer and additional information at mykatiekatie.com. Well, the city of Clinton is seeking bids for purchase and installation of a new generator at the Clinton Fire Department. The project includes installing a 26-kilowatt generator at the fire station on South Washington Street, along with additional electronical upgrades. The new generator will help support the fire station operations during power outages and emergencies. Bids must be submitted by 10 a.m. on Thursday, October 22nd. Interested contractors can obtain a complete bid packet through the City of Clinton's website or by contacting Deborah Nilsen at City Hall at 660-885-6121. Additional information is available at cityofclintonmo.gov. Well, the Missouri State Highway Patrol is now accepting applications for its 2027 recruitment training class. The patrol is encouraging qualified individuals interested in a career in law enforcement to apply. The recruitment classes are scheduled to begin in May and October of next year. Applicants must have a high school diploma or GED and be at least 21 years of age upon graduating from the patrol's law enforcement academy. Those interested in applying can visit joinmshp.us or contact the Highway Patrol recruiter at 1-800-796-7000 for more information. In Missouri, deer hunters harvested fewer deer during the state's early antlerless firearm season this year. Preliminary numbers from the Missouri Department of Conservation show 6,524 deer were harvested October 9th through the 11th, compared to nearly 8,500 during the same time last year. Conservation officials say the record to near record high temperatures likely contributed to the lower harvest. Franklin County led the state with 203 deer harvested, followed by Howe in Jefferson counties. Missouri's deer hunting season continues with the early youth hunt October 24th and 25th, followed by regular November firearm season beginning on November 14th. For complete hunting regulations and harvesting totals, visit Missouri Department of Conservation website at mdc.mo.gov. For more on these stories and others, visit our website online at mykatiekatie.com and on your mobile device with the Radford Media app.
2: Thank you, Clay. 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It's a service of Clint's Bar and Grill in Calhoun, Missouri, home of that legendary tenderloin. 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
3: Step into a place where everybody feels like a regular. 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Good food, good folks, good times.
4: Hey everyone, Sunny here, Wilder RV Weather Center, with a check-in on your SkyTrack weather forecast for this afternoon, brought to you by our good friends at Gary's Towing. 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Well, we are still looking like we will have a wet afternoon into the overnight, with showers and thunderstorms likely. Overnight lows will drop down to the middle 60s. Cloudy with thunderstorms likely for your Thursday, with highs into the upper 70s and much cooler temps heading our way.
2: All righty, thank you, sub. 905, 67 degrees currently here at the Katie Katie Studios. That's community news and weather for you here in the 9 o'clock hour. 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

0: Oh, Eddie Rabbit, he loves a rainy night. I love any chance I get to play Eddie Rabbit. I loves me some Eddie Rabbit there. I love a rainy night. Another rainy song before that was Smoky Mountain Rain from Ronnie Millsap off the text lines this morning. Trent Tomlinson in there and Lady A with Bartender got us started this morning. Here on Text Till 10. You know who's got great bartenders? Mallard's Roadhouse. Mallard's Roadhouse, our sponsor of the Text Till 10 program each weekday morning. All they ask is that I pass along their daily lunch special. And on a hump day Wednesday, it's the Smash Burger. Lunch service begins at 11 out at Mallard's Roadhouse. I got more classics on the way. I've got more new stuff on the way. More of your requests coming up on Text Till 10, a service of Mallard's Roadhouse. We'll be back with a forecast after these.
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4: 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They are located in both Clinton and Erie. Well, we are still looking like we're going to have a wet afternoon into the overnight, with showers and thunderstorms likely. Overnight lows will be dropping down to the middle 60s. Cloudy with thunderstorms likely for your Thursday, with highs into the upper 70s and much cooler temperatures heading our way.
5: All righty, thank you, Sub. 924, just about 67 degrees currently here at the studios. It's text till 10. You pick them, I play them. 660-885-9595. All thanks to my friends at Mallard's Roadhouse, 201 Northwest Highway 7. Here's the Oaks on Mornings in the Sticks.

0: by.
1: Oh, the morning goes missing, walking right down Main. Yeah, I'm a little crazy, but the world's insane.

0: seen the current It Girl, Ella Langley. It's called Snakeskin Boots. You'll find that on Miranda's brand new album. I think it's called Crisco, which is out and available now. Miranda Lambert and Ella Langley. You know, they Miranda co-wrote Choosing Texas, that big old hit for Ella Langley. So there, she says she's her new, like, sister from another mister kind of thing. Miranda Lambert and Ella Langley for you here on Text Till 10, a service of Mallard's Roadhouse. We got more of your requests coming up, but we got to take our final commercial time out of the hour and of the show here on Mornings in the Sticks with me, Steve Stevens, exclusively here on KDKD.
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Well, that's Wade Bowen from a few years back. 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It's called Wait on the Levee. So be listening for that here on the radio station. Well, that's going to do it for Text Till 10. 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It's Smash Burger Wednesday out at Mallard's. And head on out there. 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It's Mallard's Roadhouse. Tell them Steve Stevens sent you. Ain't going to get you no deal or no better prices or nothing, but just let them know that I sent you. I'd appreciate that and thank them for sponsoring Text Till 10, the all-request final hour of your morning show. I'm going to leave you with a new tune from Midland. Just saw him this past Saturday night at the season closer down at Ozarks Amphitheater, and here's their brand new song called Shooting Memories with Tequila. That reminds me to remind you. Check out my Booze News podcast. Here's Midland, and we'll talk to you again tomorrow morning just past 6 for Mornings in the Sticks with Steve Stevens right here on 95.3 KDKD. Have a great rest of your day. Enjoy the cooler temperatures and the much-needed rain out there. See ya.

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5: Fox News, I'm CJ Papapote. Leo is walking and eating. Doctors say his post-operative tests are normal after yesterday's lung cancer surgery. Inflation up. The consumer price index for the year ending in September rising 3.7%. Core CPI for the year rising 2.6%.
6: The Federal Reserve is not going to like this number. It's not going to move them off. Looking at the debate of a rate hike. Now, we might not see a rate hike in this next meeting, but the debate is still going to be there.
5: Fox's Edward Lawrence, President Trump in rural Arizona.
7: He's going to be able to connect with voters in three different states. Yes, Arizona, but also Nevada and California. And this is all part of a broader White House strategy. The president's campaign team is spending time, money, and resources in smaller communities trying to bring out support the people that have been with the president now for several years.
5: That is Fox's Mark Meredith in Bullhead City, Arizona. 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
2: Look down on a warm, sunny fall day and you might see a fuzzy black caterpillar with a reddish-brown band around its middle. The woolly bear caterpillar, or woolly worm, is a beloved part of our fall culture as a predictor of winter weather. Legend has it if the red band around its middle is wide, the winter will be mild. If the red band is narrow, you'd better have the snow shovels ready. And if you see them inching their way south, that means they're running from colder weather. Jody Green is an extension educator at the University of Nebraska. She says the myth picked up steam in 1948 by an insect curator at the American Museum of Natural History in New York City.
3: He collected woolly bear caterpillars for a number of years and measured their little midsection, that reddish area, and then he kind of tracks the weather patterns. Evidently, it's been debunked, so it no longer stands because there are scientific reasons why some of those bands are narrower and wider.
2: She says the width of the red band probably has more to do with past weather than future. Good weather conditions produce growing caterpillars.
3: The caterpillars have 13 segments. They can count the number of segments that are changing color. And so what happens is that as they age, they actually get a larger band. And so older caterpillars are going to have a larger red-brown band.
2: Even though there's no scientific evidence that caterpillars know something we don't, it's still fun to think along those lines. I'm Jody Henke. Learn more about woolly bear folklore at agriculture.com.
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8: Hey everyone, Tubby here at Wilder RV Weather Center with the check-in on your SkyTrack weather forecast for this afternoon, brought to you by Clint Bar and Grill in downtown Calhoun, where good food and friends meet up. Stop in for some hometown hospitality. Well, we are still looking like we're going to have a wet afternoon into the overnight with showers and thunderstorms likely. Overnight lows will be dropping down to middle 60s. Cloudy with thunderstorms likely for your Thursday, with highs into the upper 70s and much cooler air coming our way.

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1: He's a ranch hand in a pinch, man. 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'Cause she's a gold digger with a quick trigger. 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
1: 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Joining me in the studio today, while I have these ladies are keeping me in line already, we have the Clinton's Women's Outreach Program that will be here today as they have a women's conference coming up a little bit later on in the month. But we all have Cindy, Stacy, and Vicky joining us all here in the studio. Ladies, thank you so much for coming out.
2: Thank you for having us.
1: Hey, we're glad to have you here in the studio. And you are hosting an event. The Women's Conference will be taking place on October 30th and 31st out of the Benson Center here in Clinton. And I don't know who to send this question to first, but we'll start over here, Vicky, with you. Tell me a little bit about, first, the Women's Outreach Program.
3: The Women's Outreach was started with God.
1: Okay.
3: Yeah, He gave us the vision to start a women's outreach for the women that are homeless, needs love, abusive, any kind of walk of life. And that's why we have it free, because Jesus is free.
1: Absolutely.
3: And so that's the reason why that we started, because some of the things that these women are going through, we all done been through it.
1: Okay.
3: And so we want them, let them to see us, for our light to shine to them, that God has changed our life, and if they need it, you know, God would change them if they're willing to accept it.
1: Absolutely. Now, Stacy, tell me a little bit about this specific conference. What's going to be taking place at the conference, and kind of give me a quick summary and overview of what's all going to happen.
4: This year, we're having three speakers. Two are actually local authors. Myself, I am one.
1: That's great.
4: And then we have Georgette Swarm and Mavis Kirkowski.
1: Okay.
5: Did I get that right?
1: Spell that for me. No, I'm just kidding.

0: I'm just kidding. So you're going to be there speaking and sharing your experiences and a lot of different things. What are some of the ideas that you'll be sharing?
1: Well, I wrote a book, and so I'm going to share some of my testimony that is included in my book.
0: Great. And you brought a copy of your book here today.
1: I did bring a copy. And the title of my book is I Made Jesus Cry, Tears of Joy and Sadness.
0: Okay.
1: And God had me write that book. He told me over and over and over and over for about a year and a half to write the book. And Cindy even told me one time when I was sharing a miracle that had happened in my life, she said, you need to write that down. And so I finally did after I retired from teaching. And I get to share some part of my testimony with the ladies at this conference.
0: That's amazing. Yeah, absolutely. And I think that's great. Where can people find your book? It's, we're going to unplug your book for a minute, but okay. Where can people find more information about your book and where can they purchase it at?
1: On Amazon.
0: Okay, great. Easy. That's where everything's at these days, right?
1: Amazon's it.
0: Just search, what is it again? I Made Jesus Cry.
1: Uh-huh.
0: Okay, very good. Well, Cindy, talking over to you for just a minute here. What is some reasons people should come out to the conference coming up on October 30th and 31st?
2: Because as women, we all need to get together and share things. Because women, we thrive on emotions, and there's a lot going on in the world, and I think people don't have any hope. But when they see how God is working and continues to work, and we're just another support group, and when women get together, we just love to have a good time and love on each other.
0: And you're powerful.
2: And we're powerful.
0: Absolutely, yeah.
2: Right.
1: Yes.
0: Working together.
2: And just being together.
0: Yes,
2: and so,
0: sure.
2: So what's so phenomenal about this group, we're from different walks of life. It's not one nomination or one church. It's a group of us.
0: Okay.
2: And the more that we come together as women of God, and the more we can do, because it's not about one denomination or color. It's all about us coming together for the same purpose, and that is for Jesus.
0: Absolutely. Absolutely. Once again, it's coming up on October 30th and 31st. Vicki, I know you're jumping back in here for a minute. Tell me about the times. What time is it going to take place on the 30th and 31st?
3: Door opens up at 6 o'clock.
0: Okay.
3: On the 30th. And on the 31st, it opens at 9.
0: So people can come in at 6 o'clock or 9 o'clock, and all-day events are just mainly for just a couple hours each night to hear from the speakers.
3: Right. Usually on Friday nights, we go to 9 o'clock.
0: Okay.
3: And usually on Saturday, we shut it off about 12, whenever the Holy Spirit shuts it off.
0: Okay, absolutely. Yes. It's Halloween, too, so maybe people need to get out of there for some festivities later in the evening or something.
3: Yes, they can't use that as an excuse.
0: Okay, they need to stay there for as long as possible.
3: They can't stay because they got to get there from, you know, Halloween.
0: Yeah, absolutely. So, I love that. Yeah, definitely come in the morning. It won't interrupt your evening activities, so come on out and enjoy some fellowship for sure.
3: Yes.
0: All right. Well, we're sitting here once again talking with Cindy, Stacy, and Vicki on today's program. It's a free women's conference coming up October 30th and 31st at the Benson Center here in Clinton, hosted by the Clinton's Women's Outreach Ministry. Ladies, is there anything that we need to cover on today's program that we haven't got to yet?
1: I do have something to say.
0: Okay.
1: Our theme this year is abiding in the secret place.
0: Okay.
1: And, you know, part of my testimony is I am transparent. People who think they know me don't really know me,
0: right,
1: but they will know more about me and be able to relate to me after this conference.
0: And that's something that a lot of people don't understand. You know, when it takes a lot. We did a politician spotlight the other night, and people have an opportunity to hear from people directly and see who they really are.
1: Right.
0: And this conference is very similar. The guest speakers that'll be there, Stacy yourself as being one of them, when you're there and people can hear you tell your story, tell your trials and tribulations, people can connect to that and relate their own story, their own path to elements, maybe not your whole story, but elements of your story into that as well, and be able to connect with you in a completely different way than just running into you at the grocery store.
1: Exactly.
0: And people can have the opportunity to come together and worship and share those experiences and learn from each other.
1: Mm-hmm.
0: Great opportunity to do so.
1: Exactly.
0: Maybe I should come and speak.
2: Yeah,
0: I'll
2: put you on.
3: Or just come and see what it's like.
0: Yeah, exactly. Yes. So men are welcome to attend this as well?
3: They can.
0: They can, okay.
3: Yeah, but we do have men that are helping setting up and tearing down.

0: Okay.
1: Security.
2: You know, security.
0: Absolutely.
2: And things like that.
1: And our praise and worship team also.
2: Yeah. Uh-huh.
0: Definitely a women's conference, but there will be a few men in the building as well.
1: Yes.
0: Very good. Well, ladies, thank you so much for joining us here today. And if anyone has any more questions, Cindy, how can they get a hold of you or the group?
1: You can call myself, Cindy, and my number is 660-924-8600. And Vicki, you want to share your phone?
2: Mine is 660-492-5467.
0: Okay.
2: I am on the flyer.
0: Okay. And yet your number is here as well. So where can someone pick up a flyer if they want to grab a flyer?
2: Just call me.
0: Just call you?
2: Okay. Yeah, or call Cindy. Just call somebody. We'll get you a flyer.
0: Get your flyers.
2: Yeah,
0: very good.
2: We'll get you a flyer.
0: Well, ladies, thank you so much for joining us on our Spotlight today. That was Cindy, Stacy, and Vicki with the Free Women's Conference that's coming up here in Clinton, Abiding in the Secret Place, hosted by the Clinton's Women's Outreach Ministry right here in Clinton, October 30th and 31st. Again, ladies, thank you.
1: Thank you for having us.
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15: Hey everyone, Tubby here, Wilder RV Weather Center, with a check-in on your SkyTrack weather forecast for this afternoon, brought to you by our good friends at Gary's Towing. If you're in a bind and you need a tow, give them a call at 660-885-HELP. Well, we are still looking like we will have a wet afternoon into the overnight, with showers and thunderstorms likely. Overnight lows will drop down to the middle 60s. Cloudy with thunderstorms likely for your Thursday, with highs into the upper 70s and much cooler temps heading our way.

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3: News. I'm Tom Graham. President Trump traveling to Arizona and Montana today as the November midterms near. He's attempting to boost several Republican candidates, making his first stop in Bullhead City, Arizona.
4: When the president arrives in rural Arizona, he's going to be able to connect with voters in three different states. Yes, Arizona, but also Nevada and California. This is all part of a broader White House strategy. The president's campaign team is spending time, money, and resources in smaller communities trying to bring out support.
3: Fox's Mark Meredith last night. The president held a rally in Wasilla, Alaska. Social Security recipients will be getting a raise next year.
5: Benefits will be going up next year for those on Social Security. The Social Security Administration says benefits are rising 3.6% in January 2027.
3: Fox's Jenny Casola. 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

0: 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We'll scare you there.
1: 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They are located in both Clinton and Eury. Well, we are still looking like we're going to have a wet afternoon into the overnight, with showers and thunderstorms likely. Overnight lows will be dropping down to middle 60s. Cloudy with thunderstorms likely for your Thursday, with highs into the upper 70s and much cooler temperatures heading our way.
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0: you've heard about the elite genetics and advanced agronomic performance, but did you know Pioneer Brand Z Series soybeans have proven yield advantages over competitors? Plant Pioneer. Record farm program payments are raising questions about the effectiveness of the federal farm safety net. In the latest episode of Inside DC, Brad Lubin at the University of Nebraska says stronger payments, due in part to an increase in reference prices, won't necessarily address the underlying financial challenges facing farmers.
1: The margins are just as tight or even more challenging now, even in spite of the fact that the safety net is at higher levels.
0: He says farm programs have limitations helping farmers reach break even.
1: There's a history for decades of you can never sort of outpace cost, because if you ratchet up something and increase returns, where do those returns get invested? They get invested in land, which drives up cost, which pulls your margin back to break even.
0: Lubin says evaluating the effectiveness in the farm safety net requires looking beyond commodity programs as more investments are made in crop insurance and ad hoc assistance. David Widmar with Ag Economic Insights says the timing of farm payments can also complicate the picture of farm financial health. Both economists say farmers should consider best and worst case scenarios when making financial decisions for their operations. An agronomy specialist says farmers in the upper Midwest are trying to gain traction on harvest after a difficult start to the season. Todd McRoberts, a product lead for Syngenta, tells Brownfield,
2: "People got into September there and everyone was gung-ho to harvest, and all of a sudden we had just hit a rainy period for 2 to 3 weeks from an extended period, and it really slowed a lot of people down."
0: He says it's caused a lot of producers to prioritize soybeans first.
2: "Because those soybeans got so dry, and once we got rid of this rain, the wind picked up, it got hot, and those soybeans started losing moisture."
0: McRoberts says he's expecting a good chunk of the corn harvest to get started in the coming week, and yield reports so far have been mixed. The U.S. Department of Energy is investing $60 million to help the ag industry diversify its chemical and fertilizer production. Brownfield's Kellen Havakin reports from Nebraska.
3: Undersecretary Audrey Robertson says the U.S. is too dependent on other countries, and it's time to change that.
4: "We think that there's a number of pathways where agricultural products can be the base resource for chemical production."
3: Speaking with reporters at Green Plains Biorefinery on Wednesday, she told Brownfield ethanol plants could play a key role.
4: "As we know with ethanol, there's a number of ways that we can use agricultural products, breaking down starch, sugar, water to create alcohols, to create different feedstock."
3: From York, Nebraska, I'm Kellen Havakin for Brownfield.
0: Thanks, Kellen. USDA says China bought 470,000 tons of U.S. soybeans for delivery in the current marketing year. It's the first reported sale of U.S. soybeans to China in a couple of weeks, partially due

0: Due to a recent major week-long Chinese holiday. I'm Kara Hart from Brownfield.
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9: Hey everyone, Tubby here at Wilder RV Weather Center with a check-in on your SkyTrack weather forecast for this afternoon, brought to you by Clint Bar and Grill in downtown Calhoun, where good food and friends meet up. Stop in for some hometown hospitality. Well, we are still looking like we're going to have a wet afternoon into the overnight with showers and thunderstorms likely. Overnight lows will be dropping down to middle 60s. Cloudy with thunderstorms likely for your Thursday with highs into the upper 70s and much cooler air coming our way.
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1: News. I'm Gianna Gelosi. The president is taking his midterm message on the road again with two stops today, one in Bullhead City, Arizona.
2: The president's campaign team is spending time, money, and resources in smaller communities trying to bring out support the people that have been with the president now for several years. Last night, the president was in Alaska, where he, of course, urged voters to stand by him and the Republican ticket.
1: That's Fox's Mark Meredith, but the president has prices to address ahead of the midterms as higher energy prices drove up inflation in the U.S. in September.
3: It looks like it's accelerating. 0.6 month over month in line with expectations on the headline. 3.7 is what we advance year over year.
1: That is Fox Business Network's Taylor Riggs with the latest consumer price index and cost of living adjustment for people on Social Security. They're going to get about $75 more each month next year. 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
5: 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Hello, I'm Clay Radford. Well, the Clinton High School is inviting area veterans and their families to a special Veterans Day celebration on Wednesday, November 11th. The school's annual Veterans Day assembly will take place from 10 to 10:45 that morning, and honor the men and women who have served in the United States Armed Forces. Before the assembly, veterans and their families are invited to join a free buffet-style breakfast from 8:30 to 9:30 a.m. The event provides students and staff an opportunity to show their appreciation for the service and sacrifice of all veterans. Those planning to attend are encouraged to RSVP by scanning the QR code on the official event flyer. You can find the flyer and additional information at mykdkd.com. Well, the city of Clinton is seeking bids for purchase and installation of a new generator at the Clinton Fire Department. The project includes installing a 26-kilowatt generator at the fire station on South Washington Street, along with additional electronical upgrades. The new generator will help support the fire station operations during power outages and emergencies. Bids must be submitted by 10 a.m. on Thursday, October 22nd. Interested contractors can obtain a complete bid packet through the City of Clinton's website or by contacting Deborah Nilsen at City Hall at 660-885-6121. Additional information is available at cityofclintonmo.gov. Well, the Missouri State Highway Patrol is now accepting applications for its 2027 recruitment training class. The patrol is encouraging qualified individuals interested in a career in law enforcement to apply. The recruitment classes are scheduled to begin in May and October of next year. Applicants must have a high school diploma or a GED and be at least 21 years of age upon graduating from the patrol's law enforcement academy. Those interested in applying can visit joinmshp.us or contact

0: the Highway Patrol recruiter at 1-800-796-7000 for more information. In Missouri, deer hunters harvested fewer deer during the state's early antlerless firearm season this year. Preliminary numbers from the Missouri Department of Conservation show 6,524 deer were harvested October 9th through the 11th, compared to nearly 8,500 during the same time last year. Conservation officials say the record to near-record high temperatures likely contributed to the lower harvest. Franklin County led the state with 203 deer harvested, followed by Howe in Jefferson counties. Missouri's deer hunting season continues with the early youth hunt October 24th and 25th, followed by regular November firearm season beginning on November 14th. For complete hunting regulations and harvesting totals, visit Missouri Department of Conservation website at mdc.mo.gov. For more on these stories and others, visit our website online at mykatiekatie.com and on your mobile device with the Radford Media app. Your community news at 12 o'clock, brought to you by Mills & Sons Insurance.
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4: Hey everyone, Tubby here, Wilder RV Weather Center, with a check-in on your SkyTrack weather forecast for this afternoon, brought to you by our good friends at Gary's Towing. If you're in a bind and you need a tow, give them a call at 660-885-HELP. Well, we are still looking like we will have a wet afternoon into the overnight, with showers and thunderstorms likely. Overnight lows will drop down to the middle 60s. Cloudy with thunderstorms likely for your Thursday, with highs into the upper 70s and much cooler temps heading our way.
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5: 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From tenderloins to fresh and tender steaks, they can do it all. Well, it looks like heavy rainfall and thunderstorms will likely interrupt harvest conditions today and Thursday, followed by sharply cooler temperatures and possible patchy frost risks Saturday morning. Depending on how much rain we get will determine how long it will keep those planting winter wheat and finishing up bean harvest from the fields. Right now, 1 to 2 inches on average expected across the area by Thursday night, with some locations likely to pick up more, especially if they get under a strong storm. We have some that have picked up some good rains overnight last night. Looking out further down the road, I am seeing three more systems that could provide us with more moisture by the end of the month. A couple of them could draw in more colder air a bit further south. We need to take a big chunk out of the drought index, especially here in West Central Missouri and Southwest Missouri. That's it for today. Have a great rest of your afternoon.
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0: headline news on Brownfield. The U.S. Department of Energy is investing $60 million to help the ag industry diversify its chemical and fertilizer production. Brownfield's Kellen Haviken has more from York, Nebraska.
1: Undersecretary Audrey Robertson says the U.S. is too dependent on other countries, and it's time to change that.
2: We think that there's a number of pathways where agricultural products can be the base resource for chemical production.
1: Speaking with reporters at Green Plains Biorefinery on Wednesday, she told Brownfield, ethanol plants could play a key role.
2: As we know, with ethanol, there's a number of ways we can use agricultural products, breaking down starch, sugar, water to create alcohol, to create different feedstock.
1: From York, Nebraska, I'm Kellen Haviken for Brownfield.
0: Record farm program payments are raising questions about the effectiveness of the federal farm safety net. Brad Lubin with the University of Nebraska says stronger payments won't necessarily address the underlying financial challenges facing farmers.
3: The margins are just as tight or even more challenging now, even in spite of the fact that the safety net is at higher levels.
0: He says farm programs have limitations helping farmers reach break-even. A wet start to harvest is raising corn and soybean grain quality concerns. Southwest Minnesota grower Matt Widboom says from mid-August through mid-September, his area received 13 inches of rain.
4: So that really took our crop out of a drought and tried to get some crop growing again. And so then there's all kinds of challenges that has come with that on harvesting of corn and beans.
0: Despite the grain quality issues, Widboom says corn and soybean yields are better than expected. And USDA says China bought 470,000 tons of U.S. soybeans for delivery during the current marketing year. I'm Brent Barnett, Brownfield.
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6: Fox News, I'm Tom Graham. President Trump continues his campaign blitz as the November midterms draw near. He's holding events today in Arizona and Montana after a stop last night in Alaska. Fox's Aisha Hosni.
7: There are plenty of candidates out there that do want the president's help. Last night, Trump stopped for Alaska Senator Dan Sullivan, who faces Democrat challenger Mary Peltola in what is essentially now a toss-up race. The president confident in his ability to rally voters.
6: Many Democrats feeling confident they could retake the majority in the House and Senate. A civil suit against a popular social media influencer has now been dropped.
8: 20-year-old Braden Peters, known as Clavicular, was charged in September with rape, drugging someone for sexual intercourse, and procuring alcohol for an underage person. The charges stemmed from an alleged incident last year at his parents' home in Massachusetts.
6: Fox's Tanya J. Powers, America is listening to Fox News.
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3: 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Direct cash cattle trade activity remains quiet. Bids have yet to surface. Asking prices did resurface in Texas at $230 live. It appears to be another week where sellers are holding out for additional dollars, and it will likely push any significant trade volume until sometime Thursday or Friday. Box beef was higher and sharply higher at midday with solid demand for moderate offerings. Choice up 43 cents at $375.58. Select was $5.34 higher at $359.01. At the Kingsville Livestock Auction in Missouri, yearling steers and heifers were mostly steady. Calves sold unevenly in price, varied on quality and health programs. Longer weaned calves that had been vaccinated sold about steady and were met with the best demand. The USDA says overall supply and demand were both moderate. Medium and large one feeder steers, 804 to 835 pounds, brought $336 to $355. Medium and large one feeder heifers, 715 to 742 pounds, brought $348 to $361. Cash hogs are sharply lower at midday with solid negotiated purchases. There are ample supplies of market-ready hogs available, and that means packers have leverage and are moving needed numbers without having to get aggressive in their procurement efforts and bid up. The market is largely focused on demand. Barrows and gilts at the National Daily Direct were down 231 with a weighted average of 69.05. The Iowa Minnesota was down 301 with a weighted average of 68.60. And the Western Corn Belt was down 303 with a weighted average of 68.58. Butcher hog prices at the Midwest cash markets are a dollar lower at $55. In Illinois, slaughter sows were steady with moderate demand for light to moderate offerings at $45 to $57. And pork values were higher at midday, up 59 cents at $81.27. Hams and butts were both sharply higher. I'm Megan Grabner, Brownfield Ag News.
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8: 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They are located in both Clinton and Urey. Well, we are still looking like we're going to have a wet afternoon into the overnight, with showers and thunderstorms likely. Overnight lows will be dropping down to middle 60s. Cloudy with thunderstorms likely for your Thursday, with highs into the upper 70s and much cooler temperatures heading our way.
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0: day in the markets on Wednesday. This is the American Ag Network. I'm Jesse Allen. Today's market wrap-up with Jim Emter from Van On and Company. Jim, soybeans started the day on a good note with Chinese buys being reported, but we finished near the lows of the session. Talk about the soybean complex and what kind of drove that wide range on Wednesday.
1: Well, yeah, I think a lot of people started scratching their heads yesterday when they're seeing the yields reported and then beans starting to climb yesterday. Well, yesterday afternoon, reports of 8 to 10 cargoes of U.S. soybeans being sold to China. The good news is we don't have to wait any longer than a day. We get those reported right away this morning, 470,000 metric tons of soybean sales to China. That's delivery within this market period. So, you know, it fits right in with the expectation. Market was on point on that. But this oftentimes, Jesse, becomes a buy the rumor, sell the fact environment. The market's longing for more. So if we can take China plus unknown and kind of assume that we are around 15 million metric tons of purchase, there's another 10 million metric tons that, again, the U.S. market's going to want to see between now and February. When you flip the script then and then go look at the yield production, I think you're looking at some very, very impressive soybean yields across a good part of the nation. Are there quality concerns in areas? There is no question about it. If you had too much water, if they were sitting near water or just didn't have a chance to come out of it here, again, there are some concerns and there are some areas that do have some yield drag and some disappointment. But I think through a lot of the northern plains, North Dakota, Minnesota, South Dakota, even parts of Nebraska, better than expected beans despite some dry conditions. I think some even that had next to no rain are shocked at being 5 to 8 bushels greater than expected. And I think that's why you see the pressure weigh on the market.
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9: Hey everyone, Tubby here at Wilder RV Weather Center with a check-in on your Skytrack weather forecast for this afternoon, brought to you by Clint Bar and Grill in downtown Calhoun, where good food and friends meet up. Stop in for some hometown hospitality. Well, we are still looking like we're going to have a wet afternoon into the overnight with showers and thunderstorms likely. Overnight lows will be dropping down to middle 60s. Cloudy with thunderstorms likely for your Thursday, with highs into the upper 70s and much cooler air coming our way.
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0: markets with soybeans the downside leader on Wednesday. You're listening to the American Ag Network of Jesse Allen with this closing market update. Once we take a look at the market trade action seen on Wednesday, a bit of downside pressure really across the board. Soybeans did start the day on a good note, but ended up finishing to the downside near the lows of the session. That despite announced sales to China on the Daily Wire on Wednesday morning. It just seems like we had a little buy the rumor, sell the fact mentality in the trade action on the day Wednesday. You look at a higher U.S. dollar, also probably at play a bit in the markets, pushing back above that 102 mark on Wednesday's session with the Dow, the NASDAQ under pressure. Crude oil also moving back to the upside, trading around that $95 a barrel mark. Harvest progress continues to roll along throughout much of the Midwest and Corn Belt as we saw a fair amount done for soybeans with the wide open harvest window. Corn lagging behind a little bit, but of course still plenty of time to get the corn crop out. Many folks focusing more on the soybean side of the trade. Also, a hotter than expected consumer price index number that came out for the month of September on Wednesday. We saw the CPI rise 0.6% month over month, up from 0.4% in August, but matching the average trade expectation. The headline CPI year over year, that came in at 3.7%, a tick above the average guess, and up from 3.4% in August. Some of that might have had a little bit of effect on the markets more broadly as well on the session Wednesday. Livestock trade also under pressure. Cattle and hog futures to the downside at midweek as fundamentals still remain relatively good in cattle, but not a lot to feed the bull, and we just slipped our way lower on the day Wednesday. Numbers next on the American Ag Network.
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0: At the close on Wednesday, December corn down to 480 and three quarters. March down 2 1/4, 494 and a quarter. November soybean 6 1/2 lower, 1277 and a quarter. January down 8, 1292. December bean meal $1.30 a ton higher, 364.50. December bean oil down 96 points, 6706. December Chicago wheat 4 higher, 673 and a quarter. December Kansas City wheat up 2 3/4, 715. Spring wheat December down 3 1/4, 690 and 3/4. Live cattle for October down 72, 223.90. December down 125, 225.12. Feeder cattle October 212 lower, 340.95. November down 257, 338.45. Lean hogs, December down 195, 6607. That's closing markets on the American Ag Network. I'm Jesse Allen.
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4: Fox News, I'm John Saucier. President Trump is facing backlash from both parties for his plan to buy diesel fuel from Russia. Iowa Representative and Republican Senate candidate Ashley Hinson tells Fox Business that she's skeptical of the deal.
5: It's harvest season here in Iowa. Our farmers are going through a lot of diesel. Yep. We have to get those prices down. I'm just not sure we need to deal with Russia to get that done.
4: President Trump has defended his plan as the right choice for the American people. Federal officials searching the home of Minnesota Congresswoman Ilhan Omar, part of a criminal investigation. House Majority Whip Tom Emmer also on Fox Business.
6: Judge Pirro has told us there is an ongoing investigation. I look forward to hearing more. I can tell you that the people that I represent at home, they believe it's high time that Ilhan Omar and others be held accountable for breaking the law.
4: Congresswoman Omar has not been charged with a crime and denies any wrongdoing. 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
2: Hey everyone, Sunny here, Wilder RV Weather Center, with a check-in on your SkyTrack weather forecast for this afternoon, brought to you by our good friends at Gary's Towing. If you're in a bind and you need a tow, give them a call at 660-885-HELP. Well, we are still looking like we will have a wet afternoon into the overnight, with showers and thunderstorms likely. Overnight lows will drop down to the middle 60s. Cloudy with thunderstorms likely for your Thursday, with highs into the upper 70s and much cooler temps heading our way.
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2: 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They are located in both Clinton and Uri. Well, we are still looking like we're going to have a wet afternoon into the overnight, with showers and thunderstorms likely. Overnight lows will be dropping down to middle 60s. Cloudy with thunderstorms likely for your Thursday, with highs into the upper 70s and much cooler temperatures heading our way.
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3: Fox News, I'm Carmen Roberts. President Trump pours on his red state blitz as he tries to rally support for Republicans in the midterms. He was in Alaska last night.
4: And he told voters last night at the rally that he believes the only way the GOP is going to have a chance in 3 weeks is that he puts himself front and center.
3: Fox's Mark Meredith. The president's in Arizona and Montana today, and several polls show Democrats stand a good chance of retaking control of the House. Gas prices drove inflation higher last month.
5: The U.S. inflation rate still accelerated in September. The consumer price index was up 3.7% from a year ago. The Labor Department says the prices for computer chips and electronics are also up.
3: Fox's Jared Halpern at the White House. But next year's Social Security COLA won't keep up with current inflation. The administration says it will be 3.6%. 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

From sunrise over the cornfields to that last load of the day, we're right there with you. 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

0: soybeans, cattle, and corn finished lower. I'm John Perkins with a Brownfield Market Update. Speed wins. That's why Stein is focused on delivering higher yielding genetics faster than the competition. Why they release more new Enlist E3 lines than any other company, Stein has yield. Soybeans were lower on fund and technical selling. Parts of the region will see more near-term harvest delays, but conditions generally look drier after that. China did buy 470,000 tons of U.S. beans ahead of the open. November was 6.5 lower at 1277 and a quarter. January was down 8 at 1292. December meal was up $1.30 at $364.50. December bean oil was down 96 at $67.06. Corn was lower on fund and technical selling. It's monitoring harvest progress with near-term delays probable ahead of more favorable conditions for the most part. Demand is solid, but Argentina currently has an edge on export prices. December corn is down 2 cents at 480 and 3 quarters. March is 2 and a quarter lower at 494 and a quarter. And wheat finished mixed. Export demand slow because of relatively high U.S. prices. Winter wheat planting and emergence are behind most recent years, but could speed up after the storms move out. December Chicago is up 4 at 673 and a quarter. December Kansas City was 2 and 3 quarters higher at 715. December Minneapolis wheat at midweek was down 4 at 690. Live and feeder cattle were lower ahead of this week's widespread direct business. Megan Grevner is going to have more on that in a moment. December live is down $1.25 at $225.12, and February was $1.15 lower at $227.42. November feeder cattle were down $2.57 at $338.45. January was $2.25 lower at $333.60. And hogs were mixed, mostly lower on sustained pork demand questions, modest gains, and some far-off deferreds. December was down $1.95 at $66.07. February was $1.75 lower at $67.85. Megan Grebner has that look at cash livestock after this.
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12: Direct cash cattle trade activity was quiet Wednesday. Asking prices did resurface in Texas at $230 live. It appears to be another week, though, where sellers are holding out for additional dollars. That's likely going to push any significant trade volume until the end of the week. Box beef was higher with solid demand for moderate offerings. Choice up $1.35 at $376.50. Select was $4.80 higher at $358.47. Estimated cattle slaughter was 110,000 head. Cash hogs closed lower with a fairly light negotiated run. Barrows and gilts at the national daily direct down $1.12 with a weighted average of 69.14. The Iowa Minnesota was $1.59 lower with a weighted average of $69. The Western Corn Belt was down $1.44 with a weighted average of 68.92. Pork values were lower, down $1.23 at 79.45. Bellies dropped more than $11. And estimated hog slaughter was 497,000 head. I'm Megan Grebner for Brownfield.
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9: 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The check-in on your SkyTrack weather forecast for this evening brought to you by our good friends at Clint's Bar and Grill in downtown Calhoun, where good food and friends meet up. Stop in for some hometown hospitality. Well, we are going to continue to see rounds of showers and thunderstorms tonight with lows heading down to the middle 60s. More rain and thunderstorms will headline our Thursday weather with highs into the upper 70s. And we will begin a slow clearing Thursday night as much cooler air works into our area.
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out of the blue, drifting off to the evening news. She said, honey, what would you do if you'd have never met me? 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
2: 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They are located in both Clinton and Uri. Well, we are going to continue to see rounds of showers and thunderstorms tonight with lows heading down to middle 60s. More rain and thunderstorms will headline our Thursday weather with highs into the upper 70s, and we will begin a slow clearing Thursday night as much cooler air works into the area.
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2: Fox News, I'm John Saucier. The Lindsay Clancy trial, the Massachusetts mom who killed her three kids, ended in a mistrial last month. The jury couldn't unanimously agree that she wasn't criminally responsible due to postpartum psychosis. Well, on the Fox News channel, that holdout juror, Michael Desronville, says he had no reasonable doubt, describing Clancy's actions

0: is methodical based on what he saw in the courtroom.
1: The thought process that goes behind and to fulfill the commitment of doing that.
0: The full interview will be on Fox and Friends tomorrow morning, 8 a.m. Eastern, and on Outnumbered at noon. The Justice Department says it's charged more than 70 people and almost $500 million in fraud, part of a crackdown on tax fraud. The Social Security Administration Commissioner is Frank Bisignano.
2: Enforcement of the tax laws is critical to ensuring fairness in our tax system.
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10: 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From tenderloins to fresh and tender steaks, they can do it all. Well, looks like heavy rainfall and thunderstorms will likely interrupt harvest conditions today and Thursday, followed by sharply cooler temperatures and possible patchy frost risk Saturday morning. Depending on how much rain we get, we'll determine how long it'll keep those planting winter wheat and finishing up bean harvest from the fields. Right now, 1 to 2 inches on average expected across the area by Thursday night, with some locations likely to pick up more, especially if they get under a strong storm. We have some that have picked up some good rains overnight last night. Looking out further down the road, I am seeing 3 more systems that could provide us with more moisture by the end of the month. A couple of them could draw in more colder air a bit further south. We need to take a big chunk out of the drought index, especially here in West Central Missouri.

0: Missouri and Southwest Missouri. That's it for today. 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
4: 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We're going to take a look at markets with Naomi Bloom from Total Farm Marketing coming up in just a little bit. After the bottom of the hour on the show today, we're going to talk about the impact of inflation on farmland values with Jeremy Stevens from National Land Realty. And we'll have an agronomic conversation at the end of the show with Dr. Carl Wyant from Nutrien. Let's get started, though. Joining us for a conversation, it's good to have him back with us. He is the Kentucky Commissioner of Agriculture, Jonathan Schell. And Commissioner Schell, welcome back to the show. It's good to hear from you again, sir. Hope all is well.
5: Absolutely, Jesse. Appreciate you all letting me come back on, and appreciate what you all do, getting the word out on ag issues across the country.
4: I'm curious, how's harvest activity been there across the state of Kentucky?
5: You know, it kind of depends. You know, we had an unbelievable spring and early summer, and so our row crops in Kentucky are at record yields in most all commodities, corn and beans. Our late beans are struggling a little bit. You know, a lot of our early beans, you know, our guys are between 60 and 80 bushel to the acre. A lot of our late beans, you know, they're looking at 30 to 60. And so we've lost a lot on our late beans, but the market's looking, you know, decent compared to the last couple of years. Record on our corn crop, our wheat crop early in the spring was phenomenal as well. Didn't have a lot of disease pressure on it. And so I think most of our guys in the row crop industry are fairly happy with where things are if we could just get these diesel prices down. And, you know, we were one of the states successful in trying to get this red dyed diesel in their vehicles to take it to market. But on our specialty crop area, many of our specialty crop farmers for these late season harvest and watermelons and pumpkins and that kind of stuff have really struggled. You know, that heat in September and early October and really in August was just a killer on a lot of things. Our tobacco crops are the same kind of way. You know, a lot of that early harvested tobacco was good, but the later stuff got burnt tips. And so, you know, it just kind of depends on what industry you're in as to how much you were struggling for trying to get these late seasons. But, you know, we've got some calculations showing that September in Kentucky was 10 to 14 degrees higher per day than it was last year. And so it's been a hot early fall.
4: Well, I know I felt some of that heat down here in Middle Tennessee as well, where I'm located. And so I know what you're saying, and hopefully we can just wrap up and have a good finish to harvest season here, Commissioner. Well, you mentioned diesel prices, and, you know, your 1,000-foot view on some of these challenges we're facing across the broader national ag economy as a whole. Obviously, we're waiting on, you know, the Senate Farm Bill and some things there, policy on Capitol Hill. I mean, what are you hearing from your constituents there in Kentucky, and as you take a look at this broader ag economy picture right now?
5: Yeah, I think affordability, whether it's in the ag economy or just in general for families across America, seems to be the number one issue. It's what's facing me. I mean, Jesse, I'm a full-time farmer. I'm sitting in my greenhouse right now with my boss seed rep, Matt, and we're going through plugs for next year for my greenhouse operation. I've got a guy down chopping silage, and I've got another one feeding cattle and another group picking pumpkins. And so, you know, I feel it every single day the same way that all of our farmers across America do. And I'll just tell you, affordability right now on input prices is what hurts. And, you know, I feel like I'm starting to be a conspiracy theorist or a

0: little bit of a cynic in some ways. You know, for me, one of the biggest issues that I think comes down to this is around consolidation in the markets that we have, whether it's people that we buy from on the input side or people that we sell to on the output side. Just consolidation is strangling the American farmer right now. We just don't have enough options in the marketplace for competition where it needs to be. And we're at the whim and mercy of about anybody. And, you know, we're starting to do some studies in Kentucky and some research around some hedge funds that own what I would consider to be way too much interest in a lot of the ag companies that are out there. And we're seeing some, whether it's, you know, whether it's intentional or whether it's collusion, some price changes and what I would consider to be almost gouging in some ways on a lot of the inputs that we have nearly uniform across several different sectors. And so I think consolidation is one of the biggest issues that we face, and that goes into our input costs, whether it's around diesel or fertilizer or chemicals or equipment, whatever it may be. And I know that the administration is starting to look at some of the monopolization that's happened in the ag sector.
1: I couldn't agree more, and I know I've heard a lot of that same concern from folks as well, Commissioner, and it's something that I think as a big picture here in agriculture across this country, we definitely need to take a look at this for sure. We got a couple minutes left, and I'd be remiss if I didn't allow you to speak about a couple of individuals who I know have been extremely influential in the state of Kentucky who have recently passed away, one of which, former Commissioner of Ag, Billy Ray Smith. This was just recently, but also another gentleman who I had the pleasure of having on this show at the National Farm Machinery Show earlier this year, Dale Dobson. Any thoughts on the impact that both of those men have had on Kentucky agriculture?
0: Yeah, thank you, Jesse, for allowing me to do this. And I think that most of your listeners will understand this and feel this deeply, but they were mountains of men. You know, they were pillars in our agriculture community, not just in their local community, but statewide and really nationally. And, you know, it's kind of, I think, poetic that the both of them have passed this year, because Billy Ray Smith was the person who hired Dale Dobson to come in and formalize our farm safety program in the state of Kentucky. Losing both of these men way too soon. You know, Billy Ray had fought cancer for the last couple of months, and you know, it was a sad thing. You know, Dale's was more sudden and a little more shocking for most of us in the ag community, a young man considering. But Billy Ray was the first two-time elected ag commissioner in the state of Kentucky. He built out our farm safety program, brought Dale in to do so, and was there during the tobacco buyout that we had that went national, and was a real influential power in that and setting up our Ag Development Fund, which has put out billions of dollars in the state of Kentucky for diversification on the farms. But I'll tell you, the thing that I think is most charming about Billy Ray Smith was, even though we're elected in Kentucky and it's Democrat, Republican, and there's political fights, Billy Ray didn't have a single partisan bone in his body, in my opinion. He supported me every time that I ran, many of my other colleagues who were Republican, and he was a Democrat. He always had a smile on his face and never really looked at any issue that was political, but he was a farmer first commissioner. And that's really what I've tried to emulate myself as, is being a farmer first commissioner. And just, we're going to miss him as a titan of a man. And Dale Dobson, the hole that he is going to leave in American agriculture and Kentucky agriculture is as immense as the Grand Canyon. Dale started and built and mainly and mostly every piece of curriculum that has farm safety attached to it nationwide. And I know for a fact that he saved 15 individuals' lives that were contemplating suicide with a handshake and a conversation. And we went from having over 50 deaths a year on the farm from safety issues to less than 10 a year under his 30-year period that he was there. And so both of these men, losing them this year, a little bit poetic because of the ties between them, but major losses in the agriculture community here in Kentucky.
1: I have a challenge coin sitting on my desk from Mr. Dobson from when I talked to him earlier this year. I couldn't agree more. Such an influential man, both of those individuals. Commissioner Schell, we're up against the clock. Always good to hear from you, sir. We'll look forward to having you back on the show again real soon. Thanks for the time.
0: Yes, sir. Thank you, Jesse. Thank you to the listeners.
1: AOA brought to you by Cenex. We'll be back with Markets with Naomi Bloom right after this.
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11: 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Well, let's take a look at what's moving in these markets. Of course, still feeling some of the effects, I think, in this grain trade from the October WASD number. A lot of moving parts, harvest season rolling along. Let's talk about it. Joining us now, Naomi Bloom, Senior Market Advisor, Total Farm Marketing. Naomi, good to hear from you again. Hope all is well.
12: Yeah, thanks for having me.
11: Well, let's start with that October WASD we had back on Friday. I know a lot of those numbers, corn especially, caught plenty of folks by surprise, and it feels like we're still maybe digesting and adjusting to those numbers. What's your thoughts on that?
12: I totally agree with you. It feels like the marketplace, aware that the USDA thinks this yield's going to be higher, but clients we're visiting with are telling us that is absolutely not the case, especially with the corn market. Most are saying that the yields are only average, and this is from Nebraska to Maryland, people I've been talking to, average or slightly below average. So the USDA number still remains in question. I feel that's why December corn right now continues to hold support of the 200-day moving average area, the 478, 475 support area. And beans are also still range bound, where the November contract has support at 1275 with resistance near the $13 handle. We had crop progress readings come out yesterday, and corn harvested is 33%, well behind the five-year average of 39%. Bean harvested at 46%, well behind the average of 50% for a five-year average. So it feels like we're marking time here for the short term, waiting to get some more yield results from harvest.

0: also, of course, keeping an eye on outside market influences as well.
1: I know in particular, you mentioned harvest progress, and no surprise, soybean harvest progress really kind of exploded with the dry window here this last week. And, you know, even with that progress, Naomi, it looks like basis and things like that is holding in there pretty well right now.
0: Yeah, to me, it feels like end users are very, very well aware that once harvest is done, the farmers are going to sell what they're going to sell right off the combine, and the rest, if they can store it at home in a bin, they're going to store it. So it feels like end users are maybe trying to be a little bit more aggressive to entice the farmers, hey, maybe sell a little bit more now at harvest versus at the wintertime. And the reason for that difference is because we're all still watching this global El Nino pattern. We're also still wondering, of course, if the U.S. corn yield is in such question. We don't know for sure where it's at. So there is this potential for prices to work higher in December or January. December or January because, of course, we'll be watching South American weather. The El Nino is supposed to affect northern Brazil not in a good way, hot and dry. It would be beneficial for the Argentina crop. But if we have poor South American weather come December, January, if the USDA on the January WASD, the big annual year-end report, if they reduce the corn yields on top of having poor weather in South America, that corn and soybean market could really raise higher. So I feel like that's maybe why the end users maybe still being a little bit more aggressive in what they're trying to buy right now to better protect themselves. Again, what might be coming in December and January.
1: Thinking about demand on the export front, it sounds like maybe some rumors in the trade. I think Reuters reported this as well on Wednesday, that China's maybe in the market buying some soybeans, a few cargoes here and there. Talk about the demand picture kind of tied in with some of that domestic farmer selling potential here off the combine. I mean, what's your thoughts on this overall demand picture right now?
0: Yeah, demand still looks good. So Reuters did report that, and then the USDA did confirm that sale this morning. Private exporters reported sales of 470,000 metric tons for soybeans for delivery to China for 26-27 crop year. So China's still coming in and buying to honor their commitments as far as what they said they would purchase. And I think China also very much aware that if South America has a weather issue this winter, that bean price can go higher. So they're probably okay to be buying our beans right now. Demand remains strong for crush. Demand remains strong for export for the soybean side of things. So that is still a friendly story. On the corn side of things, it seems like the corn export market has kind of slowed down here a little bit, but I feel like it might start to pick up, especially if the farmers telling us that these yields are not as good as the USDA, if that really starts to get out there, then I think you're going to see global end users coming in and buy more American product sooner than later.
1: We're talking with Naomi Bloom from Total Farm Marketing. And a few more thoughts on this idea, you know, of selling off the combine and then storing and kind of that store and ignore type of mentality. And I've heard a lot more of that talk from farmers here in the last several days with the drop in some of these prices and more, and basically just saying if they have the room on farm, they're probably going to take advantage of it and see if we can get enough to feed the bull here between now and, say, the beginning of the year, Naomi. I mean, talk a little bit more as if you're hearing some of that same chatter from across the countryside.
0: Yeah, I think you hit the nail on the head, store and ignore. And so the thing with that is that a lot of times at year end, if you're in that mindset of I'm just going to put it in the bin and ignore it, be aware, I would say even put it on your phone calendar right now as a reminder that a lot of times once we get into the last couple weeks of December, there can be a basis push, there can be a year-end rally that occurs, and from a seasonal perspective, even the first couple of weeks of January is when we can have a really nice push higher for prices between cash markets both and futures markets. And of course, that's year-end when people are still like relaxing because harvest is done, relaxing because of the holidays, relaxing because they're snowbirds, and now they're suddenly down in Florida or Arizona and relaxing. So the point is you have to be aware of those opportunities when they come.

0: soon. We know that the demand is strong. So those are bullish factors that has lifted the market over the past few weeks. Prices, though, right now for live cattle and feeder cattle are at a very major resistance points on daily charts, extreme resistance. And so this is it's go time or it's not go time. Funds had been coming back in as buyers recently, but we are very well aware that there are more imported cattle coming in. I think over 30,000 head have crossed the border physically in Mexico. We have beef imports as far as product up 15% year over year. So we are importing more product to help offset that demand. So that's the crossroads. What will make the shoe drop one way or the other? It might take until next Friday's cattle on feed report. So we'll have to be keeping an eye on that, but it's a critical juncture right now. So we are seeing the cattle market defend the 6-year uptrend. And so this is a very critical juncture and we need to be watching it closely.
1: Naomi, real quick, any thoughts in this dairy complex here before we wrap up the segment today?
0: Yeah, so that dairy market finally coming up off the lows, that's been real encouraging. So we had U.S. spot whey prices at a new all-time high earlier this week. That had been, of course, supported to class four. But then the cheese market's starting to wake up a little bit. And we know that we've had this glut of milk production, but we're starting to go into that holiday season. And cheese, a good value here. Class three milk futures were too cheap. So we're seeing some buying come in as well. Hopefully we'll see a little bit more of a recovery bounce on this market, but it's all about product demand right now.
1: Naomi, always good to chat with you. Appreciate you joining us on the show. I know folks can reach out, totalfarmmarketing.com or 800-334-9779. We always remember that risk of trading futures and our options can be substantial. Naomi Bloom, good to hear from you again. Have a great week. We'll talk to you again real soon. Appreciate it.
0: Yep, thank you.
1: 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Coming up next, we're going to discuss the impact of inflation on farmland values for landowners with Jeremy Stevens from National Land Realty. Back with more on AOA right after this.
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5: We got some corn ratings that have done some rebounding. You're listening to AOA. I'm Susan Littlefield on the American Ag Network. It actually rebounded 2% week on week and now sits 56% good to excellent, beating the average analyst estimate of 54%, recovering most of that drop we saw in the week prior. Following the sharp uptick in the corn yield estimates in Friday's October WASDE report, it's not a huge shock to see USDA's condition ratings have a run to the higher. Meanwhile, the national soybean ratings held steady, 57% good to excellent, matching analyst expectations. The bigger intrigue, according to Mike Castle over at StoneX, is how much catch-up would be made in the notably delayed harvest given the largely ideal warm, dry conditions seen last week. There's been a clear prioritization of soybean harvest, advancing 21% week on week to reach 46% complete as of October 11th. And that's beating the average analyst estimate by 2% and pulling closer to historic paces, though still representing the slowest in this point of the year since 2019. Massive gains were seen specifically in the northern U.S., with Minnesota and Wisconsin leading the way with

0: Weekly advancements at 43%, followed by South Dakota at 30%, Iowa and North Dakota both at 26%. Conversely, corn harvest advanced less than 10% week on week. It is now 33% complete, missing the average analyst estimate by a sharp 5% and actually falling farther behind schedule. Considerable progress should have been made over the weekend, though scattered storm systems in the days ahead may look to knock some combines out of the field for the time being. Last week's solid progress should make much of the pressure of the front end in the cash market, however, particularly on the soybean side. We had private exporters reporting the sale of 470,000 metric tons of soybeans for delivery to China during the 26-27 marketing year. 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
1: 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Well, we hear a lot of talk about the impacts of inflation and what it's doing to costs at the grocery store or the cost of inputs for farmers and ranchers, high diesel prices, things of that nature. But what about the impacts of inflation on farmers and rural landowners? Looking at it from that side of the coin, let's talk about this a little bit. Joining us now, Jeremy Stevens with National Land Realty is with us on the show. And Jeremy, welcome back to AOA. It's good to talk with you again. Hope all is well.
2: That's great, Jesse. Thanks for having me again.
1: So give us your take on this, kind of just your overall perspective to start. We think about inflation and we hear how it could be bad for, you know, consumers, for instance, and, you know, input costs for farmers and ranchers. But what about those folks that own the land? Is it actually maybe a good thing? Does it inflate some of those prices? I mean, talk about this a little bit, Jeremy.
2: You know, generally from the producer standpoint, inflation is going to be bad on pretty much every which way you talk. You know, you mentioned diesel prices, you mentioned, you know, inputs, fertilizer, whatever. I mean, it's unheard of, but we've seen a couple states actually allowing farm use diesel to be used for during harvest. It's crazy. We've never seen that before in my lifetime. I've never heard of it. So, you know, it's really affecting the actual producer on so many fronts. But, you know, from a landowner standpoint, if you've got equity and you've had your land, you know, it's a really strong inflation hedge. You know, as things improve, you know, as prices go up, inflation goes up, you know, land's always the last to move. I mean, I think we all know that land's the slow gainer when everything moves forward. But with inflation moving up, land prices, and everybody says, well, how can land prices stay where they're at? Or how can land prices be so strong? You know, inflation's going up, everything costs more. Well, at the end of the day, the land, if you have equity in that, there's creating more value there. Because if you have land, if it's free and clear, let's say you've got a long-term fixed rate interest rate. So you got a fixed cost. Well, the price and value of your land has gone up. Well, that's also generated higher rents. So your rents have gone up, but you still had a fixed cost of what you had to pay for that land. So over time, you know, inflation increases land values, it increases rents across the board, but you're still paying, you know, if you did a 20, 30 year rate, and then let's say you did a reprice back in, you know, 3 or 4 years ago, and you've got a 3 or 4% rate on land, I mean, you're getting more pay

0: you know, you're making more money now, your rate of return is actually higher than it was. So from a landowner standpoint, those are positive things that actually can come out of this. And, you know, and again, the long-term hedge against inflation is land.
1: Thinking about this too, you know, we see in the news that mortgage rates are climbing, for instance, for homeowners, and you see treasury yields rising, things of that, you know, interest rates, for instance. How have interest rates changed the farmland market here over the last several months?
0: You know, it's really, as we spoke, it's a unique market right now. There's still a lot of cash in our market. I mean, there's still a lot of cash. There's generational wealth that's being, you know, passed down from one generation to the next. So there's so much cash out there. A lot of this property is being bought with cash. If not being bought with cash, it's being bought with equity from existing landowners or even producers, farmers. They're buying up the adjoining 40, or maybe they're buying the adjoining 1,000. But they've got so much equity in their existing property, they're not having to come out of pocket. They've got extra income built into their operation already to help pay for this additional land. They cross it over economy of scale. You know, they're already putting in the same amount of, you know, inputs with different items. So they're actually able to squeeze the operating costs down from a landowner standpoint by doing that with having equity. So we haven't really seen the interest rates affect like ag land. I haven't in our market, and talking with other people across the country, we don't see that a lot right now. But, you know, as things continue to tighten up in certain areas, and every region's different, it could be a factor. I mean, borrowing money at 3% and 4% multiple, you know, what, 3 or 4 years ago, now we're 7% or 8%. I think, you know, on ag land, we could be, you know, higher than, you know, 7%, 8%, maybe even a little bit over 8%, depending on what the term is. You know, that could affect some purchases, and it could affect some buying power.
1: We are talking with Jeremy Stevens from National Land Realty here on the show today. Any big trends you are seeing in certain parts of the country as you look at, you know, rural land sales and more here as we work into the fourth quarter of this year, for instance? I mean, are there any areas in particular that stand out to you more so than others right now that we need to keep an eye on, Jeremy?
0: I think the one thing that we all have to consider, and this has been an issue over the last few years, and I think will continue, is the amount of inventory out there. There's just not a lot of farmland selling. I mean, we see the splashes. You know, there's a big sale in Iowa. There's a big sale in Illinois. The auction brought highest ever. But when you really look at it from the, you know, high a few years ago, there's not as many as those sales that are occurring. So that kind of puts us also at a value standpoint of, do we really know what the price is? Yeah, we see a high price. Maybe we had two or three neighbors that were fighting it out for it. They wanted it. But, you know, get the piece of property that maybe wasn't as desired. What's the price doing that on that property? Is it falling off a little bit? So it's kind of a shotgun approach. It's really hard to trend some of these values right now. You know, what I am seeing is the highly improved land is still bringing the high-end premium. I mean, the ones that have got, you know, if they're in an area where it requires irrigation, soil, CSRs are extremely high, so forth, those properties are still bringing the top dollar. What we're seeing is the properties that aren't bringing the top dollar are more the marginal properties, or maybe they're just undeveloped. And the cost, you know, talking about inflation, talking about cost, diesel, and everything else to improve these properties has basically put the improvement cost on improving these marginal farms into good farms, it's really squeezed that number to a point where it's almost more affordable to go ahead and buy the turnkey product farm versus buying the working farm. I need to work on it because not only am I putting money into it, I'm probably going to lose a year of production as I implement all these improvements. So that's one thing we're seeing that's a lot different than it was probably 7 to 10 years ago, where you could still find a marginal farm, put the inputs in it, and be at a level that, you know, you would have a highly improved at a lesser value or a lesser input price. So,
1: well, what's the biggest thing you would remind or reiterate to folks here, Jeremy, as they're looking at potential land sales? Maybe they're the landowner and they're looking at selling some of their property, or maybe they're in the market to buy and expand some of their current operation here across rural America. I mean, what would you reiterate to them that they just need to keep in perspective here in the weeks and months ahead?
0: You know, I always tell everyone, regardless, you know, you watch the markets, prices this, prices that, inflation's up, interest rates are up. I mean, there's always opportunity for one party or another. Maybe there's an opportunity for the seller. They need to sell or want to sell. It's time for their family to get out. There's a willing

0: Table, neighbor, maybe tenant's been farming it, so the opportunity is there for them to sell. You know, same point in buying. Maybe you've been farming the farm from a different family for generations. Your granddad farmed it, your dad farmed it, now I farm it, and now that generation of landowners is moving on. So, you know, we're to a point now, there's 10 of the cousins that own the farm, and we don't want to be partners. We want to cash out. So there's an opportunity there for them to sell the property, take out what they own in it, and then also have the opportunity for the tenant or, you know, another party to be able to buy it. So I always tell people, regardless of what side of the fence you're on, there's always opportunities. You always have to look at each individual and what their circumstances are. There's never really a wrong time or a right time to buy, you know, in my opinion. It all comes down to what makes sense for the individual and, you know, and both parties in the deal.
1: Well, I know if folks have questions, they want to reach out and get some insights into the land market and more. I know they can talk with you guys there at National Land Realty very easily. For instance, online, nationalland.com, phone calls. I mean, there's a lot of ways to get in touch and get some help and information for you guys, isn't there, Jeremy?
0: We're a brokerage. We're nationwide. We have agents and brokers in most every state in the country. So absolutely, you can go online at nationalland.com. If it's ag specific, you can go on our website and search different types of properties, and you can see a team that specifies, you know, specializes in ag properties, and find someone in your area, and they can absolutely, you know, go into details, give you some market advice of what the market's doing. You know, we're not appraisers. We're not going to give you a value of your property, but we are going to say, you know, hey, here's what the market's doing. Here's what some things have sold for. You know, if you were to sell, this is something, probably a price point you could be looking at. And the same point on the buy side. If you're looking to buy, you know, here's where things are, and we're absolutely there to help. And, you know, we also have a lot of connections with other professionals in the business, and help steer folks in those directions to help them in other areas as they buy and sell property.
1: nationalland.com for more information. Jeremy Stevens, good to talk with you again. Appreciate the insights and joining us here on Agriculture of America. Jeremy, have a great rest of your day, and we'll look forward to talking to you again real soon. Appreciate the time.
0: Thank you, Jesse.
1: You bet. Once again, Jeremy Stevens with National Land Realty. One quick news note, focusing on producer priorities is a cornerstone of the National Pork Board. Six producer-led advisory committees were recently established to align with the strategic plan. NPB CEO David Newman said the board was built by farmers for farmers.
2: These producer-led advisory committees are an opportunity for us to not only engage at the grassroots level with producers, but it's also an opportunity for the producer to be the communicator, for the producer to be the spokesperson about what we're doing at National Pork Board. And this is not about being activity-based. This is about being results-based.
1: Once again, that is National Pork Board CEO David Newman. You can learn more about these producer-led advisory committees at porkcheckoff.org. 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We'll be back with more here on Agriculture of America right after this.
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14: Keeping America's farmers and ranchers informed, AOA. 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
11: Joining us right now for an agronomic conversation, we are discussing crop residue management with the folks at Nutrien. He is their director of agronomy. Dr. Carl Wyant is with us here on the show today. And Dr. Wyant, it's good to talk with you again. Hope all is well. Welcome back to the program.
15: Hey, Jesse, I appreciate it. Thanks for having me.
11: Absolutely. All right, let's talk crop residue management. And first off, why should growers be thinking about residue while harvesting this year's crop?
15: I know we're coming into the harvest season, and the last thing anyone wants to think about is the leftovers, right? Just like this upcoming Thanksgiving dinner we have. The leftovers are important. You know, it's the plant puts together leaves, stalks, roots, and we only take a little bit of it off the field with the harvested product. What's remaining is the residue, and that contains a lot of soil health.

0: building, molecules, carbon, nutrients, things like that. It also helps protect fields from snow and wind erosion that occurs over the wintertime. So it's the residue is getting more attention from growers as they say, okay, it's not just the trash anymore left over from my harvested, my cash crop. This is actually an actual resource I should be managing and putting it to work in my farm.
1: Well, talk about this. What are some common ways that growers can manage those leftovers, as you put it, manage their residue? Talk about this a little bit.
0: I talked with growers a lot this season, especially about crop residue management. And a lot of folks start with the physical processing of the plant. And luckily, we have all these shredders and choppers and things that can leave behind just plants in little chunks, right? And those little chunks of crop trash are much, much easier for microbes in the soil to process. And that can aid the decomposition and hasten that decomposition before springtime comes. And this is a different from, a few years ago where we were leaving big stands of residue. You might graze that residue, you might just leave it. But with the smaller the chunk of the residue, the faster it can decompose. So we have the physical side. The other side we have is the chemical management of the residue. And that's where we have some new products that are on the marketplace. And there's a whole bunch of them and a bunch of different classes of these ingredients. But they make claims that they actually hasten the residue. You put it on the residue, you spray it, or you inject it into the soil or work it in, something like that. And that we can unlock those nutrients and unlock those soil health building benefits more quickly than we would otherwise if we didn't treat the soil.
1: Well, how does good residue management impact growers' fields and next year's yield potential, Carl?
0: Fantastic question. There's this sort of conundrum we're dealing with where the higher yields we have, right, and that number just keeps increasing every year with genetics and fertility practices and chemical management practices, we keep growing more and more yield. And with that comes more of the residue at the end of the season. So what we see here is this opportunity to put that residue to work and be much more intentional about how we manage it, because we have an opportunity with residue to unlock the nitrogen, phosphate, potassium, and sulfur that's contained within those leaves, put that to work in your spring fertility plan. And we can also use the material to improve the actual soil itself and use it as a soil health tool and help that soil, restore its structure, retain water, suppress weeds, that sort of thing.
1: I'm curious too, are there nutrients left in that residue that can contribute to overall fertility programs?
0: Absolutely. A nutrient is a nutrient, right? The crop in the spring is looking for an NPK and S, whether it came from a leaf that decomposed over the wintertime or from a fertilizer program. So that's an actual benefit for growers, because when you get these nutrients into the crop and you grow up that plant nice and big, nice and tall, then you go harvest it, the stuff that's left over has substantial amount of nutrients left in it. You can actually quantify this by, if you go to our crop nutrient removal tool, you can type in your yield, let's just say for corn, you can see what was taken up by that plant total, let's just say pounds of nitrogen per acre. You can subtract the nitrogen removed in the harvested crop, and that number left over is a pretty rough approximation of what's contained in the leaves, in the roots, in the stalks. And you can actually see, wow, that's a nice sort of reserve of nutrients that we can put to work later on for the next year's crop season, sort of like a circular pathway here.
1: Well, Dr. Wyatt, where does the ROI of good residue management actually show up? Talk about that a little bit.
0: Yeah, so I mentioned that there's a nutrient value to the residue. So you can actually say, take a look at how many pounds of NPK and S are contained in your residue. You can do some Excel math and convert that actually to a fertilizer value, because you can equate that to what's the equivalency here of nitrogen in my corn residue versus what I'd have to use if I didn't have it with urea, let's just say. So you can actually put a dollar value to residue. And I think that's really has sparked some conversations. I did some rough calculations before this call. And in a typical average corn yield, there's about $150 an acre in nutrient value in that residue itself. So fairly substantial. That should turn some heads. Every crop's a little bit different. Every crop has a different residue signature. And I think that's why going to the crop nutrient removal calculator and

0: putting in your crop, your yield can really help you get a handle on the removals. I want to put a number on ROI as well for good residue management, because what I've seen with higher yields and some of these changes in tillage practices and even chopping practices, where maybe they're trying to do less disturbance on the field, so we start to see an accumulation of residue. There's too much trash on the field. It's not decomposing fast enough. And that's where we can see some yield loss in the spring, when that residue prevents soils from warming up. So you have a cold seed bed for longer, and you can see some delays in germination, reduced early growth of the spring crop. And that's where that good residue management, finding that balance point between keeping some residue on your field to help, you know, manage the erosion and trap water and trap snow, but not having too much residue on the field so that you're not causing other issues like delaying spring soil warm up, you know, causing some refuges for disease and pests to live in, things like that.
1: Well, with that, always enjoy the conversation. Nutrients Director of Agronomy, Dr. Carl Wyant. Thanks for joining us again on the show. Have a great one, and we'll talk to you again real soon.
0: Thank you.
1: And you can also find a lot of great agronomic resources from the team at Nutrien online very easily. Just go to nutrien-economics.com, economics with a K. We are out of time here on AOA. Thanks for joining us. I'm Jesse Allen. Have a great rest of your day.
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10: Fox News, I'm Tom Brigati. Pope Leo XIV is now recovering from cancer surgery. Fox's Lauren Green with the latest.
11: He's eating, walking, and even celebrated mass on his floor. Yesterday, doctors at Gemelli Hospital in Rome removed a lower section of his right lung. Tests confirmed a diagnosis of lung adenocarcinoma, the most common type of lung cancer with the most favorable prognosis.
10: There has been no official prognosis from the Vatican. President Trump is in Bullhead City, Arizona, south of Las Vegas, Nevada, this afternoon to rally support for Republicans ahead of the midterms. That includes Congressman Andy Biggs, who's trying to unseat incumbent Democratic Governor Katie Hobbs. The president calls Biggs a much better candidate.
12: She's a dumb person. You ever see her? She looks at, I swear she's a dumb person. I know smart people.
10: Trump will rally supporters in Montana tonight. 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
13: 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Hello, I'm Clay Radford. Well, the Clinton High School is inviting area veterans and their families to a special Veterans Day celebration on Wednesday, November 11th. The school's annual Veterans

0: This day assembly will take place from 10 to 10:45 that morning in honor of the men and women who have served in the United States Armed Forces. Before the assembly, veterans and their families are invited to join a free buffet-style breakfast from 8:30 to 9:30 a.m. The event provides students and staff an opportunity to show their appreciation for the service and sacrifice of all veterans. Those planning to attend are encouraged to RSVP by scanning the QR code on the official event flyer. You can find the flyer and additional information at mykdkd.com. Well, the city of Clinton is seeking bids for purchase and installation of a new generator at the Clinton Fire Department. The project includes installing a 26-kilowatt generator at the fire station on South Washington Street, along with additional electronical upgrades. The new generator will help support the fire station operations during power outages and emergencies. Bids must be submitted by 10 a.m. on Thursday, October 22nd. Interested contractors can obtain a complete bid packet through the City of Clinton's website or by contacting Deborah Nilsen at City Hall at 660-885-6121. Additional information is available at cityofclintonmo.gov. Well, the Missouri State Highway Patrol is now accepting applications for its 2027 recruitment training class. The patrol is encouraging qualified individuals interested in a career in law enforcement to apply. The recruitment classes are scheduled to begin in May and October of next year. Applicants must have a high school diploma or a GED and be at least 21 years of age upon graduating from the patrol's law enforcement academy. Those interested in applying can visit joinmshp.us or contact the Highway Patrol recruiter at 1-800-796-7000 for more information. And Missouri deer hunters harvested fewer deer during the state's early antlerless firearm season this year. Preliminary numbers from the Missouri Department of Conservation show 6,524 deer were harvested October 9th through the 11th, compared to nearly 8,500 during the same time last year. Conservation officials say the record to near-record high temperatures likely contributed to the lower harvest. Franklin County led the state with 203 deer harvested, followed by Howe and Jefferson counties. Missouri's deer hunting season continues with the early youth hunt October 24th and 25th, followed by regular November firearm season beginning on November 14th. For complete hunting regulations and harvesting totals, visit Missouri Department of Conservation website at mdc.mo.gov. For more on these stories and others, visit our website online at mykdkd.com and on your mobile device with the Radford Media app.
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2: Hey everyone, Tubby here at Wilder RV Weather Center with the check-in on your SkyTrack weather forecast for this evening, brought to you by our good friends at Gary's Towing. If you're in a bind and you need a tow, give Amanda and her crew a call at 660-885-HELP. Well, we are going to continue to see rounds of showers and thunderstorms tonight with lows heading down to middle 60s. More rain and thunderstorms will headline our Thursday weather with highs into the upper 70s, and we will begin a slow clearing Thursday night as much colder air works into our area.
0: Good afternoon to you. 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Glad to be hanging back out with you this afternoon. Man, if you missed it last night, we had a great time over at the Benson Center here in Clinton for the candidate spotlight for the Henry County Presiding Commissioner, the big race coming up in November locally here. Thanks to our candidates who came out, and thanks to everyone who attended the meeting live and got to see the candidates firsthand, their opinions and outlook for the future of Henry County. Thanks for everyone who came out. A big crowd there last night. It was a great time. If you missed it, well, it's available on demand by going to the podcast section on mykdkd.com and finding the Community Spotlight podcast and finding that episode. Easy to find it. Go check it out. I highly encourage it. You can hear from each of the three candidates on how they stand on many different topics, everything from data centers to supporting first responders and so much more, all packed in that live broadcast. It's on demand right now at mykdkd.com. All right, we're shifting gears out of the news in weather and into the 40-minute free ride. Jason Aldean, Megan Maroney, Zach John King, Brad Pace.

0: Wesley, and more is all queued up right here on 95.3 My Katie Katie. Glad you guys are hanging out with me, Clay Radford. Let's go ahead and take our first commercial break, and when we come back, I'll blow the 5 o'clock work whistle, and we'll get cruising, rolling from song to song on the 40-minute free ride with a drive at 5 right here on 95.3 My Katie Katie. Today's country. Sit back and just wait for the whistle.
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Megan Maroney on the drive at 5, keeping it rolling with Getting to Drinking. Getting to Drinking is the name of this one. The artist's name is Zach John King, right here on 95.3, Today's Country, my Katie.

Garth Brooks on Today's Country, 95.3 with The Dance. That's a big classic one from Garth Brooks right here on KDKD. We're about halfway through today's program, and I want to remind you that we do this each and every weekday afternoon here in the 5 o'clock hour. The Drive at 5, I bring you the 40-minute free ride, back-to-back Today's Country hits, with very few interruptions. I speak a few times between some songs, but I try to keep it rolling for you. But, of course, we wouldn't be able to do it without our partner and good friends over at Clint's Bar & Grill, located in downtown Calhoun. 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I always have to remind myself, don't eat too much, because dessert is amazing, because the food's really good too. So it's hard. It's a challenge. Trust me. 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Downtown Calhoun, definitely check it out. 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

Scotty McCready right here on 95.3. My Katie Katie, as we're rolling through this 40-minute free ride on today's country. You want to hear the hottest songs in country music this week? We'll find out with country's top 40 with Fitz. Counting down this week's biggest country songs from back to backs. 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

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But right now, Wade Bowen, he's talking about Friday night.

0: Thomas Rhett Country again here on the Drive at 5, closing out the 40-minute free ride. We're getting close to 6 o'clock. We still have time for one more song. We call it the last song of the day. I'll tell you who it is and what it is right after this.
1: Step into a place where everybody feels like a regular. 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
3: To the local advertisers out there listening, if you're not including this radio station in your budget, shame on you. 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But there are still a world of people that listen to local radio stations, and this station is so good to our community. You know, when we have a disaster, when we have weather coming in, when we have issues, they're right there. They're taking care of us. 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
4: All right, we're shutting it down here for this Wednesday night in West Central Missouri. Taking us to 6 o'clock is none other than Tracy Bird with Drinking Bone. I'm Clay Radford. I'll be back again tomorrow here in the 5 o'clock hour with the Drive at 5. Until then, you guys take care. I'm out of here.

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3: News. I'm John Saucier. President Trump in Bullhead City, Arizona today to rally support for Republican candidates ahead of next month's midterm elections.
4: We have to be here a long time. We want to make it so it never happens again. They can never destroy. They destroyed our country. They would have, if they had one more year in office, our country would have been, I think, destroyed. It could never have been brought back.
3: The latest Fox News power rankings suggest Democrats are favored to flip control of the House. The Lindsey Clancy trial, a Massachusetts mom who killed her three children, ended in a mistrial last month. The jury failed to deliver a unanimous verdict that she wasn't criminally responsible due to postpartum psychosis. On the Fox News Channel, holdout juror Michael Desronville says he had no reasonable doubt, describing Clancy's actions as methodical based on what he saw in the courtroom.
5: The thought process that goes behind and to fulfill.
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5: 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The check-in on your SkyTrack weather forecast for this evening brought to you by our good friends at Clint's Bar and Grill in downtown Calhoun, where good food and friends meet up. Stop in for some hometown hospitality. Well, we are going to continue to see rounds of showers and thunderstorms tonight with lows heading down to the middle 60s. More rain and thunderstorms will headline our Thursday weather with highs into the upper 70s. And we will begin a slow clearing Thursday night as much cooler air works into our area.
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2: 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If you damage or make contact with a buried utility line while digging, take necessary safety precautions, including contacting Liberty and 911 if it's a gas line, and contact 811 to alert them of such damage. Natural gas is colorless, tasteless, odorless, and lighter than air. It's extremely flammable and easily ignited. It can also be explosive. For your safety, we add Mercaptan to our natural gas to help you smell a possible natural gas leak. And you know the smell. It stinks like rotten eggs. If you smell gas, leave the area first and then call Liberty at 1-800-406-9220 and 911. 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
1: 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They are located in both Clinton and Uri. Well, we are going to continue to see rounds of showers and thunderstorms tonight with lows heading down to middle 60s. More rain and thunderstorms will headline our Thursday weather with highs into the upper 70s, and we will begin a slow clearing Thursday night as much cooler air works into the area.
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1: Fox News, I'm Tom Regani. President Trump traveled to Bullhead City, Arizona, south of Las Vegas this afternoon to rally support for Republicans ahead of the midterms, imploring voters to turn out to keep Democrats in the minority.
2: We have to be here a long time. We want to make it so it never happens again. They can never destroy. They destroyed our country. They would have, if they had one more year in office, our country would have been, I think, destroyed. It could never have been brought back.
1: The president will hold a rally in Montana tonight. A federal judge declines to block an effort by the Trump administration to eliminate diversity, equity, and inclusion initiatives.
3: The Baltimore judge ruled groups representing university faculty and minority business owners failed to show the executive order was too broad. The order issued by President Trump in March bars racially discriminatory DEI activities by federal contractors.
1: That's Fox's Lisa Lucero. 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